The Night Network and Lionel Richie, Love, Oh Love. David Gray in there too, this year's Love. Good morning, I'm Mark, and this is the Chill Out Zone After Show. I'm filling it for Mike for this week only. He's got a technical issue. He'll be back next week. This is Whitney Houston now, and Save It All My Love for You.

0: always good to hear that song, isn't it? Really, David Gates, Out Front of Bread, and Baby, I'm a Want You. Jasmine Thompson in there too, and Chasing Cars. Stay with us, got a bit of a break coming up. We're going to come back with Barbara Streisand, Elaine Page, and Barbara Dixon together, and a classic from the Troggs as well. This is the Night Network.
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0: This is the Night Network and the Trogs there, and Love Is All Around. Now, who was one of the driving forces behind that band? Was it Reg Presley? I think it might have been. This is Dean Friedman now, and Lydia.
1: Lydia keeps my toothbrush in her apartment.

0: Shithead. Dean Friedman in there too. And Lydia, that about wraps it up for yours truly. I'm Mark. I've been filling in for Mike. Stay on for Josh overnight, right here on the Night Network now.
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1: Feature story news in Washington. I'm Tony Waterman. President Donald Trump says he's not satisfied with Iran's latest ceasefire proposal and that he's mulling blasting the hell out of the country. President Trump has renewed threats to pull U.S. troops out of European bases as his frustration grows over a perceived lack of support from allies. A man has been charged with attempted murder after two Jewish men were stabbed in North London on Wednesday.
0: This is the Night Network.
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Hanging out of the What's a Josh broadcast. Happy Monday. May the 4th be with you. Is that what today is? This is the first year I think I actually got it like on track. Hopefully you're off to a great day and a great week. If you want to get in touch, you can head over to my website at whatsajosh.com. There's a big button there that says message me. That's the best way to get in touch.

0: Hanging on the What's a Josh broadcast. We always talk about what you could do to better your health. Every so often that topic comes up on this show. A lot of it has to do with diet and exercise. But one thing you could do that actually, according to studies, will help you live a longer, healthier life. What is it? I'll tell you next.
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Hanging out the What's a Josh broadcast. A little health news. A long-term study published in the journals of gerontology. I think I may have said that right. Following older adults found that those who voted in the 2008 U.S. presidential election had a lower risk of death over the next 5, 10, and 15 years. And that connection actually held true even after accounting for factors like income, education, health, and political affiliation. So how does voting help you live longer? Researchers say voting may boost sense of purpose, connection, and civic engagement, all of which are tied to better well-being. So while the study doesn't prove cause and effect, it suggests that participating in democracy could have a meaningful benefit that extended well beyond the ballot box. How cool is that? I kind of doubled down on this, and I don't believe it's just related to voting as much as it is just getting involved with your community. Even if you're like me and an introvert, you got to be involved in something to give yourself a little more purpose and, you know, a little more morale, right? So I think that's where that comes in. We'd love to hear from you on that one at whatsajosh.com.

You're on the What's a Josh broadcast. Gotta see what's up to Becky. Sent me a message regarding voting and how studies show that getting involved like that actually increases the length of your life in a healthy way. And she said, Josh, I 100% agree. I retired from my full-time job 5 years ago, remained very active with volunteering, and I feel younger than I did when I retired. That's pretty cool, Becky. Thank you for that one. We'd love to hear from you at whatsajosh.com.

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1: Feature story news in Washington, I'm Tony Waterman. President Donald Trump says he's not satisfied with Iran's latest ceasefire

0: from allies. A man has been charged with attempted murder after two Jewish men were stabbed in North London on Wednesday.
1: This is the Night Network. 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

The What's a Josh broadcast. I always appreciate you listening. If you want to get involved today, you want to be heard, you want me to read your messages, we'd love to hear from you over the website at whatsajosh.com. Also, some great videos to watch. They're pretty, I think they're great. You might think differently. I enjoy them, but I'm in them. So that's part of it. Also up there is the arcade. So if you're at work and you don't really want to work, go to the arcade at whatsajosh.com and have a little bit of fun. I believe we need to update it, but we've got the old school, like Space Invaders and all that stuff. 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

0: Hanging out on the What's a Josh broadcast on this Monday, May the 4th be with you. And a new survey says that nearly 1 in 5 adults believe they have this. What is it? I'll tell you in a couple songs.
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4: Nothing to

a psychic? Do you believe you have psychic abilities? Here on the What's a Josh broadcast, new survey says that nearly 1 in 5 adults believe that they do have psychic abilities. In an age dominated by data and AI, from a poll of 2,000 Americans, they found intuition plays a major role in everyday decisions, from relationships to finances. While some see it as a genuine sixth sense, others admit it can be hard to distinguish gut feelings from anxiety. Younger generations, especially Gen Z, are most likely to claim psychic traits. Despite modern technology, belief in intuition remains strong, and for many, it's still a guiding force. I actually would believe that. I mean, I think intuition is a real thing. That gut feeling that we get, I mean, maybe you don't call it a psychic ability. Maybe technically it's not that, but I think we've all done something based on our gut feeling, and we've been right about it, right? Or have you ever read a person really easily, and you're like, that guy is not a good guy, and you just get that vibe from him, and then it turns out later on he does something or she does something? Anyway, we'd love to hear from you on this one at whatsajosh.com.

Hanging on the What's a Josh broadcast. Just had that story I shared about people believing that they have psychic abilities. 19% of people say they consider themselves psychic. 71% rely on intuition. 11% reject the idea entirely. 30% of Gen Z identify as psychic. That's the highest of any group. And 33% say they can sense when something feels off. I think that's a thing. I 100% believe that's a thing. Got a message from Rachel. I don't say psychic, but I do trust my gut, and my gut is rarely wrong. Kevin, I walk into a room and instantly feel if something's off. And Allison, every time I ignore my gut, I regret it. So I guess if you're talking about psychic abilities as listening to your gut feeling, I think that's like all of us. I mean, I think we've all said, I've got a bad feeling about this, right? And whether or not you actually want to call that psychic, that's, I think it's just a matter of various words and definitions. Denise, I woke up thinking about my grandma and got a call later that day from her. I think we've all had something like that happen too. Have you ever had that? Maybe you call it a coincidence. Maybe you call it like a sign from God when you're thinking about somebody and then they call like 10 minutes later. We'd love to hear from you at whatsajosh.com.

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1: Feature story news in Washington, I'm Tony Waterman. President Donald Trump says he's not satisfied with Iran's latest ceasefire proposal and that he's mulling blasting the hell out of the country. President Trump has renewed threats to pull U.S. troops out of European bases as his frustration grows over a perceived lack of support from allies. A man has been charged with attempted murder after two Jewish men were stabbed in North London on Wednesday.
0: This is the Night Network.

Hanging on the What's a Josh broadcast. I read you the story where one in nine or something like that, one in five adults believe they have psychic abilities. Trevor said, I can sense when my Amazon package is close. Trevor, same here, because my dog starts going completely nuts when she hears that little electric engine. Mark says it's a pattern of recognition, not psychic ability. At least that's what I believe. And Angela, I've had dreams that later played out almost exactly. And that frightens me for the only reason that I've had some really crazy, weird dreams the last 2 weeks, and I hope none of them actually happen, because if so, then there's a problem. I'm talking about some weird stuff's about to happen. Anyway, we'd love to hear from you over at whatsajosh.com.

0: You're on the What's a Josh broadcast. Now, I want you to look at the date. Okay, that's your biggest hint today for the retro movie quote of the day. I've got the quote for you next in a couple songs.
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You're on the What's a Josh broadcast. It's the retro movie quote of the day, going back to 1980. Do or do not, there is no try. Do or do not, there is no try. That's your quote. If you know it, keep it to yourself. If you don't know it, I'll tell you next. If you need a hint, I will just tell you to look at today's date. I'll give you the answer next.

Do or do not. There is no try. You're on the What's a Josh broadcast. The retro movie quote of the day. 1980 was where this movie came from. Widely considered one of the best sequels ever made, introduced deeper training scenes between Luke Skywalker and Yoda. Also gave audiences the famous Darth Vader reveal. Yoda was originally performed as a puppet by Frank Oz. Became a massive, just a massive series of movies and just culture. The quote is one of the most famous motivational lines in movie history. Do or do not, there is no try. And my guess is if I get this movie wrong, I will have a million messages. That is from Star Wars Episode 5, The Empire Strikes Back. Of course, that fits for today because it is the 4th of May. May the 4th be with you. Need I say any more? This is the first year in like 25 years in radio I ever got ahead of this. And I just want to tell you, it feels great to be part of it. I know. It's the little things. Anyway, we'll do the retro movie quote of the day again tomorrow on the What's a Josh broadcast. Same time, same place.

far off, I sat and wondered. Started humming a song from 1962. In a funny how the night moves.

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1: Feature story news in Washington, I'm Tony Waterman. President Donald Trump says he's not satisfied with Iran's latest ceasefire proposal and that he's mulling blasting the hell out of the country. President Trump has renewed threats to pull U.S. troops out of European bases as his frustration grows over a perceived lack of support from allies. A man has been charged with attempted murder after two Jewish men were stabbed in North London on Wednesday.
0: This is the Night Network. Playing the greatest oldies of all.

Hey, now the What's a Josh broadcast. Happy Monday. May the 4th be with you. Is that what today is? This is the first year I think I actually got it like on track. Hopefully you're off to a great day and a great week. If you want to get in touch, you can head over to my website at whatsajosh.com. There's a big button there that says message me. That's the best way to get in touch. Yeah.

0: hanging on the What's a Josh broadcast. We always talk about what you could do to better your health. Every so often that topic comes up on this show. A lot of it has to do with diet and exercise, but one thing you could do that actually, according to studies, will help you live a longer, healthier life. What is it? I'll tell you next.
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What's a Josh broadcast? A little health news, a long-term study published in the Journals of Gerontology. I think I may have said that right. Following older adults found that those who voted in the 2008 U.S. presidential election had a lower risk of death over the next 5, 10, and 15 years. And that connection actually held true even after accounting for factors like income, education, health, and political affiliation. So how does voting help you live longer? Researchers say voting may boost sense of purpose, connection, and civic engagement, all of which are tied to better well-being. So while the study doesn't prove cause and effect, it suggests that participating in democracy could have a meaningful benefit that extended well beyond the ballot box. How cool is that? I kind of double down on this, and I don't believe it's just related to voting as much as it is just getting involved with your community. Even if you're like me and an introvert, you got to be involved in something to give yourself a little more purpose and, you know, a little more morale, right? So I think that's where that comes in. We'd love to hear from you on that one at whatsajosh.com. Got it right.

here on the What's a Josh broadcast. Got to say what's up to Becky. Sent me a message regarding voting and how studies show that getting involved like that actually increases the length of your life in a healthy way. And she said, Josh, I 100% agree. I retired from my full-time job 5 years ago, remained very active with volunteering, and I feel younger than I did when I retired. That's pretty cool, Becky. Thank you for that one. We'd love to hear from you at whatsajosh.com.

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1: Feature story news in Washington, I'm Tony Waterman. President Donald Trump says he's not satisfied with Iran's latest ceasefire proposal and that he's mulling blasting the hell out of the country. President Trump has renewed threats to pull U.S. troops out of European bases as his frustration grows over a perceived lack of support from allies. A man has been charged with attempted murder after two Jewish men were stabbed in North London on Wednesday.
0: This is the Night Network. Playing the greatest oldies of all time.

Richard, theme for a dream on your decades breakfast. 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I see the sunlight in her hair, I feel the warm smile that she wears. What's that song today? Other than very famous. Any ideas, me dears? I see the sunlight in her hair, I feel the warm smile that she wears.

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There you go, Rockin' Robin on your decades breakfast. Michael Jackson on this day, 1942. Nicholas Ashford was born. He was from the husband and wife

not over yet. Ashford and Simpson, happy birthday to Nicholas Ashford today. Solid on your decades breakfast. On this day, 1961, at number one on the UK singles chart, it was The Marcells.

0: Again, one of the few songs that with the same title, but different songs. You know, White Snake, Here I Go Again. Here I Go Again on My Own. And what about Archie Bell and the Drells as well? That's called Here I Go Again, is it not? Let's do Year of Fortune.
1: ...1971.

0: Hands on the Water. There you go, number shot 1971 this morning on your Year of Fortune, along with Peter Noon, Oh You Pretty Things, both those songs in the UK charts in 1971. There you go, that's your bit in the middle. On the way for you, I've got the Kinks to play and the Beach Boys on the way too.
1: Decade Breakfast.
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Never too far from the Rolling Stones on your Decades Breakfast, Brown Sugar, the Beach Boys as well, and Barbara Ann on this day 1967. The Young Rascals, they started a 4-week run at number one over on the US Singles Chart with Grooving.

Cage Breakfast and the Young Rascals and Groovin'. By the way, I see more and more of you tuning in to Decade Breakfast. I love seeing the numbers growth. Thank you. If you've joined recently, you are very welcome. Tell your friends, on this day, 1956, Gene Vincent, he recorded the classic rock and roll song, Bebopalula.

0: tell you what, it might have been recorded in 1956, but it still sounds great on the radio, doesn't it, in 2026. Gene Vincent and Bebopalula, let's give the answer to your lyric game this morning. These are the lyrics then for your Monday, first one of the week. I see the sunlight in her hair, I feel the warm smile that she wears.
1: I see the sunlight in her hair.
0: You really are a proper Elvis fan if you got this one right this morning. It's Only Love.

on your Decades Breakfast. There you go, that's your lyrical answer. Well done if you got that right today. On the way in the next hour, 1 Second Wonder on the way. I'll play you 1 second of a famous song. See if you can work that one out.

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1: From Feature Story News in Paris, I'm Ross Cullen. The US will begin guiding stranded tankers through the Strait of Hormuz on Monday. President Trump warned Iran that if it tries to interfere, it will be met with military force. German Chancellor Friedrich Merz has tried to dial down tensions with President Trump after the US threatened to withdraw thousands of troops from Germany. And three people have died after a suspected virus outbreak on a cruise ship en route from Argentina to Cape Verde.
0: This is Lazy Gold.

kind of song that would have been banned on the BBC back in the day, was it? 1982, Barry Manilow, I Want to Do It With You. What does he want to do? Just have a dance, go out somewhere, have a nice meal? Well, maybe not all night long. Maybe he's talking about something else. It's your Decades Breakfast, then this hour, One Second Wonder on the way. Oh, and what day is it today?

0: I say a little prayer on your decade's breakfast back to 1968. We play all the decades you love in the morning. That's why you're here, right? And plus, we do some silly games that might drive you mad, but you still love them too.
1: 1 second wonder, 1 second wonder.

0: just like I do. And at least I keep the microphone closed. You sing in the car, do you? On your own. Brilliant stuff. All right, let's do your 1 second wonder then. Today's famous song of the day. It sounds like this today.
1: Give me the music.
0: Do you know what? I reckon I'm going to have to start calling this the 2 second wonder. But then it'd make it easier, wouldn't it? I'm not sure that's the idea of the game. It's the 1 second wonder. What's this 1 second?
1: Give me the music.
0: What is that song? Who is it? And in what I've said there is a massive clue.
2: Here's

some of you, it's the first day of the working week. For others, it's a lovely bank holiday Monday and you're resting up and taking it easy, I hope. Your Decades Breakfast with Mark Gale. I'll tell you what, I'm here regardless on this day, 1968. Mary Hopkin, she won her heat on the ITV talent show Opportunity Knocks.

my favourites, that is. Pasadena's Riding on a Train. Do you like that one too? And Blood, Sweat and Tears. You Made Me So Very Happy. We only play the good stuff here at Decades Breakfast. On the way for you, Billy Fury coming up. First up, what day is it?

0: update, the 4th of May, Firefighters Day today. They put their lives on the line every day to save our lives, our homes, our loved ones, and even forests and cities. So give them the thanks that they deserve. It's Orange Juice Day with its refreshing taste and vitamins. This morning drink is a perfect way to start your day with a zesty citrus boost. But just watch the sugar. It's Anti-Bullying Day. It's a vibrant call to action, inviting everybody to stand against bullying in all its forms. Celebrated on this day as designated by the United Nations, this day unites schools and communities worldwide. If your name is Armani, Flora, Malaya, or Rodney, all right, Dave, today is your day.
1: What day is it today? 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
0: And if you haven't seen Only Fools and Horses, you won't have a clue what I just did there.
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0: Trainer, 99 Red Balloons on your Decades Breakfast in your Bit in the Middle Part 2. Number 1 for Nana in 1984 and the number 2 in 1985. Bonnie Tyler, Holding Out for a Hero.
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0: Me Too on your Decades Breakfast. I tell you what, great song back in 1964. The 60s really was a great era for music, wasn't it? Let's do your 1 second wonder this morning. What's the 1 second today?
1: Give me the music!
0: There you go, that's a famous song, bit of glam rock for you this morning on your 1 second wonder, but do you know what it is? Now, earlier on the show, we played your brilliant song from Barry Manilow, and here's a song that Barry Manilow done that also was done by the Four Seasons.

Seasons, Let's Hang On, a song that was also covered by Barry Manilow on this day, 1974. Don't think anybody's ever covered this one. ABBA were at number one on the UK singles chart. Waterloo.

to 1984, and 10 years earlier, at number one, ABBA and Waterloo. On this day, 1961, Jay Aston was born, and Bucks Fizz fame. This is must be their most popular song, right?

0: Happy birthday today, Jay Aston of Bucks Fizz, making your mind up on your decade's breakfast. Did you love that one as a kid? Did you go out and buy it? Let's give the answer to your 1 second wonder.
1: 1 second wonder.
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0: The first one of the week then, it was always going to be tough, wasn't it?
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0: The answer, The Who and Substitute.

21 Second Wonder on Saturday Bank Holiday Monday. Taffy Today, The Who and Substitute. And that is it, your Decades Breakfast done. But don't turn your radio off. Turn it up, if anything. More of the songs you love to sing along to on the way. I'm off for me breakfast. What shall I have this morning? Maybe some egg on toast today. What do you reckon?

0: Three people have died and three more are ill after a suspected disease outbreak on a cruise ship. John Collins has more.
1: A British tourist is one of those ill and is in hospital in South Africa. The outbreak was confirmed by Dutch cruise ship MV Hondius, which was sailing from Argentina to Cape Verde. There's no specific treatment or cure, but patients have a better chance of survival if they receive early medical attention.
0: Tens of thousands of patients could benefit from a one-minute cancer jab. The injection works by telling the body's immune system to recognise and kill cancer cells. It's powerful against several types of the disease, including lung and breast. The UK could be joining an EU loan to the Ukraine. It's expected the PM will announce our bid to join the £78 billion initiative later on today. The UK will also slap further sanctions on Russian companies later this week. It's to try and disrupt the military supply chains. At least 10 people have been taken to hospital after a shooting in the US. It happened at a party near Oklahoma City, and Edmond police say the victims are in various conditions.
2: We cannot have a kind of world where vaping is more expensive than smoking.
0: A vape tax could be driving former smokers back to cigarettes. That's the warning from VPZ, one of the UK's biggest vape retailers, and Richard Begg is their spokesperson. Their survey comes ahead of the introduction of a new vape duty in October, which will up the cost of e-liquids by £2.64. The government has been approached for a comment. After an alleged bomb hoax at a Peter Kay show last week, a man is due in court today. 19-year-old Omar Majed of Washwood Heath in Birmingham was charged with false communications after a suspicious bag was reported during the show. The comedian was taken off stage on Friday, but nothing suspicious was found. And may the 4th be with you, a phrase which doesn't just relate to today's date, but instead the Star Wars franchise. And today, a rare 1980s poster from the film is going to auction and could bring in close to £20,000. That's the latest from Radio News Hub. I'm Matthew Dudley.
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dead or alive? Which is probably the most pertinent question we could ask this morning. I think, yeah, let me just check. Yeah, I'm definitely still here. It's the morning show, Andy, with you right through until midday today. Now, I had a situation towards the latter part of last week where everything seemed to be falling off. Now, I've had a weekend of rest and recuperation. I'm working, but sadly, our computer system's playing up a little. So, quite a curious morning show today. You know you love it when the wheels fall off. It's 6:30 past nine. A very good morning. Welcome along then. It's Andy with the morning show right through until lunchtime today. It's a very happy birthday and time for making your mind up. Yep, Jay Aston, who's one of the original members of Bucks Fizz, she was only 19 back in 1981 when they entered and indeed won the Eurovision for the United Kingdom. All eyes on Look Mum No Computer this time round. But for this morning, we're celebrating Jay's birthday. She's 65 today. Quite a few Bucks Fizz tracks to come between now and midday. Any excuse, eh? Looking at the national newspapers in just a few moments. And, of course, the latest sports news, too, with the Bradshaws and, of course, the retro chart. That is your Monday morning lineup.

Classic Squeeze and Up the Junction. It's 11 past nine. I do hope you had a lovely weekend. Sorry about the weather. I know it was a bit of a damp squib, wasn't it? It started off so nice on Friday and then, well, it all went horribly wrong. And we've had a rather miserable weekend. At least most of us have. Let's have a look then at the first part of our national newspapers. This, I'm sure this will cheer you up. Now, a mix of stories on the front pages today. Daily Telegraph leading with data out that showing that more than 600,000 households relieved more in welfare payments than the average worker's salary. The paper saying that the analysis which has been conducted by the Conservative Party will provoke calls for overhauling the benefits budget as the Prime Minister Keir Starmer is facing increasing pressure to cut welfare spending to boost the defence budget. Alongside the Telegraph's picture spot features bank holiday revellers raising a pint as the paper reports a surge in the cost of a round of beers and even non-alcoholic beers. The cost of a pint hits 10 quid in London for the very first time. That's according to their headline today. The Times saying that the European Union has told the United Kingdom to make annual payments of £1 billion for access to the bloc's single market. European negotiators want Keir Starmer to make the concession as part of the reset with the EU. Elsewhere, the paper reporting a lack of defence funding has left the UK military no money to buy new weapons until 2030, citing a former military chief as their source for that. The iNewspaper today stating that pension guarantees could be scrapped should the UK go to war with Russia. According to government insiders quoted by the i, high-profile spending such as the triple lock guarantee, net zero policies and benefits would need to be scaled back if the two countries ever were to fight each other. And finally, in our first part of the newspapers today, The Guardian, now they're shifting their focus to artificial intelligence and facial recognition systems. The UK's biometrics watchdog warning that national oversight of AI-powered face scanning is lagging far behind the technology's growth. The paper quoting an expert who says that the cameras are nowhere near as effective as the police claim they are, with members of the public often being wrongly identified as suspected criminals, saying too that there was no accountability or recourse to complain. Well, that's the first part of our national newspapers. Back with part two after this.

Hot Chocolate. Do you know, I don't mind if I do. And Girl Crazy back from 1982. 17 morning show minutes past nine. And a bank holiday morning at that. Now let's have a look at the second part of the national newspapers. Kicking off in this section with the Daily Express. One of their side headlines is that Alex Ferguson was taken ill at Old Trafford at the weekend. And after the Daily Express, that is, claimed to have secured a cast-iron promise of funding for the trip, World War II heroes are toasting the Express newspaper before embarking on a pilgrimage to honour their fallen friends, with a big full-page colour photo of that with the headline, "Cheers to You." Toasting the Daily Express with those veterans, raising a glass before embarking on their honourage of fallen friends. Elsewhere today, and the Independent. Now, they're featuring forensic teams on the scene of an explosion in Bristol, which sadly killed two people and injured three others. Police reporting that the blast was suspicious, but it's not being treated as a terrorist incident at this stage. Another potential rise in costs. This one, parking fines, reportedly set to double under new proposals being considered by Labour. Now, that's being reported in this morning's Daily Mail. Ministers are seemingly looking into findings of a trial in which a council hiked parking costs to £160 when tickets issued outside London are currently capped at £70. That's according to reports in the paper today. Reform in a new race row, that's according to this morning's Daily Mirror. One of the party's Welsh candidates has called out the social media post by a fellow member, that being Aaron Banks, as abhorrent racism. The paper reporting on that, with Banks's post being in response to a video which was fronted by a black community organiser. Now, Banks hasn't responded to a request from comment, but saying previously it was a joke and that the Welsh parties had lost their sense of humour. And banks are looking for new ways to offload risks tied to financing, financing AI data centres. That's according to this morning's Financial Times. Now, the paper's saying that the effort's coming amidst an unprecedented scale of borrowing, and the pressure is putting on lenders as a result. Daily Star are talking about the health updates of the former Manchester United boss Alex Ferguson, who was taken to hospital by ambulance after feeling unwell at the game against Liverpool at Old Trafford. We're told that Alex Ferguson is recovering. That's according to the paper today. And finally, football news. The Sun reporting that the forthcoming World Cup footballs costing up to £130 each are being made by workers earning as little as £26 a week. What a World Cup stitch-up, is the paper's headline this morning. And those are our national newspapers today.

Neil Diamond, and from 1978, Forever in Blue Jeans. It's 23 and a half past nine, a bank holiday Monday morning. I do hope you're having a lovely day today, at least a day off. Or at least I hope you are. Sadly, I'm still here, I know, flying the flag for something. I don't know what it is. Now let's have a look at one of the biggest news stories at the moment. You may have heard this in the news at 9 this morning. Three people sadly dying after a suspected hantavirus outbreak. Now this on a cruise ship travelling from Argentina to Cape Verde. Now so far we're told it includes a 70 and 69 year old Dutch husband and wife who became ill on board. Now they were taken off the ship. The body of a third Dutch individual is reportedly still on board. A 69-year-old Brit currently in intensive care. Now, that's in Johannesburg in South Africa, the only confirmed case of the virus. Now, two crew members on board also reportedly sick and requiring urgent care. That's according to the operator Oceanwide Expeditions. Now, the ship seems to have been stationary off the coast of Cape Verde for at least the last 24 hours, according to reports from local media. Also being reported that passengers won't be disembarking on the archipelago. That's according to the operator, saying that no authorization has been given. Now, hantavirus, this refers to a strain of virus which is typically carried by rodents. Quite what it is and how it can be treated is something that at this stage we are not too aware of. What we do know, though, is that according to a local outlet, the president of the Cape Verdean Public Health Institute has said that the ship should continue its route and passengers not allowed to disembark on Cape Verde. That, they say, is in order to protect the local population. The paper reporting that the ship is currently near a place called Pria, and contact with local authorities about the ship, we're told, was made yesterday. The chief of special pathogens at Canada's National Microbiology Laboratory is saying that there are no specific medical interventions available to tackle the illness. Now, asked whether there were any vaccines or antibiotics that would treat it, he said that there are no specific vaccines for antiviral diseases. There are no specific antivirals to treat the disease in humans with at all. He said, too, that treatment primarily is supportive care, so early identification of cases, those particularly seeking and needing medical attention, and getting them into facilities that are capable of assisting. He said that when it comes to specific medical interventions, nothing exists at this time. So worrying times ahead. It's 26 and a half past nine. Very good morning then. Welcome along, Bank Holiday Monday morning.

0: Pilot 1975, and it's magic. And it's a happy birthday today to Jay Aston, one of the founding members of Bucks Fizz, 65 today, and still looking pretty good on it too. I'm sure she would mind telling you that. She, as I mentioned, the youngest member of Bucks Fizz when they won Eurovision back in 1981, born in Purley in Surrey, so she could be our very own Purley Queen, well, in a roundabout kind of way. Got three or four tracks to come from Bucks Fizz between now and midday, first of them coming up in just a few moments' time. Time now, though, just after 9:30.
1: Green Party leader Zap Polanski's under fire after reposting a message on social media which criticised the Met Police's handling of the Golders Green attacks. He's been forced to apologise, saying he reposted in haste. A woman who killed her own sister has been jailed for life. 70-year-old Nancy Paxton stabbed Jennifer Abbott and then made off with her diamond-encrusted gold Rolex watch. Donald Trump says he's not sure a deal with Iran to end the war is forthcoming. And the Prince and Princess of Wales have revealed the name of their second dog is Otto.

1984 for that one, and the politics of dancing. If you like your music on the vintage side, well, you're in luck today. Retro Chant, now that's coming as ever after the headlines at 11. Today, we're taking you back to the 4th of May in 1971, when hot pants were really a thing. Now, I had a memo from somebody the other day, and I thought I'd talk to you about it to get your feelings on all of this, which is about banned songs. Well, at least not so much banned, but apparently if the radio station plays them, they can get into a lot of hot water. Apparently, there's one called Melting Pot. You know the one I'm thinking of from the early 70s? It's a kind of a multiculturalism, kind of a rallying cry for that. But some of the lyrics in it are a little bit, well, obviously they were kind of very much of the time, but apparently people get very hot under the collar now. And apparently, if you're going to play the song, you've got to have some kind of official disclaimer. It's almost like a Channel 4 documentary to explain the times that the song was written in. I don't know how you feel about this. As if we're constantly trying to rewrite the past. I mean, obviously, I'm quite aware of what the lyrics are, and I kind of do understand why anybody might think they're a bit kind of, ooh, dear. But they are what they are. I think we just need to kind of get used to these things. I shan't be playing it, of course. Don't want to get anybody in hot water. One thing I did want to mention, though, is that not only, of course, have we got the station Facebook page, but there's also one just for the morning show too. Yeah, so you can always get in touch with us if you want to. Maybe you want to say hello, maybe you want to say shut up, whatever it could be. Just have a scout around on Facebook for Andy Lloyd Radio and send me a message that way. We've also got a special telephone number. Oh yeah, well, I say telephone number, it's not one you can actually ring. You can send messages by the cartload though. Same number, three routes. They could be regular text message, could be WhatsApp, or now Telegram too. It's 07469 275 285. Loads of ways to get in touch. And as I mentioned, happy birthday today to Jay Aston.

selfies and my camera never lies. A more innocent time, long before Photoshop, when the camera, well, never quite as truthful as you might think. Now from the politics of dancing to the politics of politics, really. Thursday's local elections expected to bring drastic losses for Labour, with as many as 2,000 of its 2,500 council seats reportedly at risk. Now, there are over 25,000 candidates competing for just 5,000 seats, giving voters what's described as an unprecedented level of choice in one of the most hotly contested local elections in recent history. Now, this, we're told, does spell problems for the political system that go very much further than any difficulties likely to be experienced by Keir Starmer's Labour. Now, leading political scientists saying that council seats could be won on record low vote shares, with increased fragmentation in the electoral system being driven by the loss of support for the major two parties. We're told that major electors are facing multiple choices on the ballot paper and a breakdown of traditional party loyalties. All in all, we're told, a recipe for a highly variable pattern of voting, with some candidates elected on extremely low vote shares. Now, that's according to an election analyst, Professor Michael Thrasher. He's saying, too, that more councils are being elected on lower vote shares. For example, one candidate won a seat last year with as little as 15% of support. Experts suggesting that all of this could serve to undermine the legitimacy of the current electoral system, as many councillors, we're told, increasingly likely to be elected in areas where only a small number of people actually voted for them. Andy Lloyd's Morning Show. Now, rain been slowly moving across northern Scotland this morning. Elsewhere, an overcast and murky start, showers affecting the southwest. Now, it is going to be turning a little brighter with sunny spells developing. Further showers, though, likely to break out during the day across southern England and Welsh Wales. Tonight, now showers across the south, mostly fading during the evening, otherwise dry and variable amounts of cloud. It will, though, be cloudier in the north with patchy rain sinking southwards across parts of Scotland. And as we head into Tuesday, now dry for many of us, variable amounts of cloud and some sunny spells, showery outbreaks of rain continuing to push south across northern areas, brighter conditions, we're told, following as the colder air arrives. Top temperatures then for this bank holiday Monday morning, tops of 16 Celsius in Plymouth, 19 in London, looking at 14 in Derry and 17 in Cardiff.

0: Nuts at nine.
1: Well, I do apologise for having a bit of a computer frenzy at the moment. I don't know why that happened, and I rather wish that it hadn't, but it has, and we're rather stuck with it. Sometimes live radio's like this, no way of kind of resolving it. Shall we try and play something different instead? Do you think we dare? Well, we'll come back to Nuts at Nine in a few moments. I don't know why that happened.

Perfect. Now, that could, you know, that could very easily have been a Nuts at Nine song. It wasn't, but it was back from 1990, which is one of those kind of, do you remember those acid house things? Can never quite get the hang of it, even when I was young enough to be able to be into it. We call it acid. You had to be there. It's 12 minutes away from 10. A very good morning. Welcome along. It is the morning show. We've been having a bit of a, well, I suppose if you're a regular listener, you'll be used to us having our calamities. It happens every now and then when the computer thinks, I'm going to take over. And it genuinely does it, and quite efficiently too. Now, back to our regular thing. We're going to run out of time on this. Time then for the genuine Nuts at Nine, where we dig out either a guilty pleasure, a truly appalling song, or maybe one of those things that's just designed to be funny in the first place. Now, this one, it's kind of hard to decide whether to take it seriously or not. I have a sneaky feeling that it's one of those things that started off seriously, and when she realised just how bad she was, she kind of leaned into it. It's Mrs. Miller.

0: everything thrown into that, including, it seemed, the canary. I have no idea what that was all about. It was, it's back. It's Mrs. Elva Miller. I don't think Petula Clark got anything to worry about. And that's your bank holiday nuts at nine.
1: It's time for more malicious gossip.
2: I'm Peter Reynolds, and this is your LA Spins Minute. Taylor Swift is protecting her identity amid the rise of AI. The singer-songwriter filed 3 trademark applications with the U.S. Patent and Trademark Office. 2 of those are sound trademarks. One is "Hey, it's Taylor Swift," while the other is "Hey, it's Taylor." The third is a visual trademark which covers a photo of her holding a pink guitar. Don't mess with Taylor. Dancing with the Stars will be back for its 35th season, and it's leaning into reality TV. The first 2 cast members were revealed to be Maura Higgins, best known for her appearances on The Traitors and Love Island, and Ciara Miller, star of Summer House. Higgins became the first UK member of the British Love Island to transition to the US version. Pity! I'm Peter Reynolds, and that was your LA Spins Minute.
1: National. 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

one of those songs that may have been lurking in the furthest vestiges of your mind. It was a hit back in 1983 for Central Line. It wasn't a massive hit, but I thought we'd play it anyway, because it's the way we like to do things, you know, digging out those songs that just don't seem to get played that much. Now, we played a song by Harpo, movie star, big hit in 1976 for him, mentioning, of course, that Frida from ABBA fame was singing backing vocals. He had a follow-up too, and this is it.

0: Remember, you heard it here, right? Halpo was the guy's name. Swedish pop music that isn't ABBA. Quite unusual from the 70s. There he was, follow-up to Movie Star, that one. A horoscope at 10 o'clock. News time now.
1: Three people have died after a suspected disease outbreak on a cruise ship. John Collins reports.
2: A British tourist is in hospital in South Africa and there has been one confirmed case of hantavirus. The outbreak was confirmed by Dutch cruise ship MV Hondius, which was sailing from Argentina to Cape Verde. Now, hantavirus infections, which are usually spread by infected rodents, can affect the lungs and breathing and could be fatal.
1: You could soon be benefiting from a new cancer jab on the NHS. Thousands of patients can take advantage of this one-minute jab, which targets and kills cancer cells. It's said to be powerful against several types of the disease, including breast and lung. The UK could be joining a £78 billion loan to the Ukraine. It's expected the PM will announce our bid to join the programme today in a move which could be good for UK-EU ties.
3: That is very good for Ukraine because it will give Ukraine capability that it desperately needs in year five of this conflict. And it's very good for the UK because it'll be capability that leads to jobs in the United Kingdom. And it's very good for UK-EU relations.
1: Sir Keir Starmer says it will create opportunities for British defence firms to compete for contracts. At least 10 people have been taken to hospital in the US after a shooting. Police say it happened late on Sunday and no arrests have yet been made, but there was no reason to believe there was a consistent threat to the public. It happened at a party around Oklahoma City. A man is due in court today over an alleged bomb hoax at a Peter Kay show. 19-year-old Omar Majed of Washwood Heath in Birmingham was charged with false communications and will face the magistrates later on. Kay was ushered off stage on Friday after a suspicious bag was reported. And in the football later, Chelsea will try and rebound from five consecutive Premier League losses against Nottingham Forest, and Manchester City continue their hunt for the title as they travel to Everton for an 8 p.m. kickoff. That's the latest. From Radio News Hub, I'm Matthew Dudley.
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song that could have been written especially for this program. Either Good Enough or The Band Dodgy. You can decide for yourself. Getting us underway, second hour of Bank Holiday Monday morning. It's Andy, the morning show, right through until midday today. At 6:30 past 10, one of those days where the computer's not playing ball at all. It's, you know, much like your computer system at home. When it's playing up, you kind of restart it. Sadly, a little tricky to do that during a live programme. We'll just muddle on regardless.

Melissa Manchester, one of those songs that wasn't a massive hit over here, but got an awful lot of radio play when it came out. You should hear how she talks about you. 10:10, very good morning then. Welcome along, Bank Holiday Monday morning. Let's have a little reminder then of our national newspapers today. The Guardian, now they're carrying warnings today about facial recognition technology, widely used by many police forces now, and a growing number of retailers too. The Biometrics Commissioner for Scotland this morning saying that the technology is nowhere near as effective as the police claim it to be. Along with his counterpart in England and Wales, he's calling for new laws to govern how and when the technology is deployed, and a new regulator to clamp down on any misuse. The co-author of the Strategic Defence Review, General Sir Richard Barron's, telling the Times newspaper that the armed forces will have no money for new weapons until 2030. He's saying that there is just about enough funding for tanks and helicopters, but not enough for unmanned or AI-assisted weaponry. However, an army source disputing that claim, telling the paper that money is already pouring into rapid procurement programmes. The Sun newspaper reporting on an investigation which revealed that workers in Pakistan making the official Adidas football for this year's World Cup are making as little as £26 a week. The priciest version of the replica ball selling for £130. The beautiful shame, that's the paper's headline today. Adidas telling The Sun that all of its products are manufactured under fair and safe working conditions. Several papers today reporting on the new injectable form of a cancer drug being rolled out across the National Health Service. A senior doctor telling the Daily Telegraph that the jab is set to offer a lifeline to thousands of patients, giving them freedom to live their lives instead of spending hours in hospital. This shows what happens when innovation meets determination. That's according to the Mirror's editorial. The vast cost of financing the construction of the data centres required for AI. Now that makes the front page of the Financial Times today. The paper saying that banks are being stretched to their financial limits and are looking at ways to spread and offload the risk. The paper describing the scale of borrowing to build artificial intelligence labs as unprecedented. And finally this morning, Daily Mail, they're asking the UK's first artificial nose. Yeah, now that has been created by scientists at Newcastle University. The device is fitted inside fridges to detect environmental changes in food and let people know when it's about to go off. As the paper puts it, it's a development, I'll get this one, not to be sniffed at. They spent hours on that.

classic 1966 Nancy Sinatra, of course, and These Boots Are Made for Walking. Just out to 16 and a half past 10. Very good morning then. Welcome along. It is your bank holiday Monday morning and a little bit later than advertised in the Radio Times. Now, what did you expect? Well, time for us to head to Manchesterford.

0: water like a cup and saucer. 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That one. Oh no, I won't. I'll have this one.
1: Why do you bother going through all that dip-dip palaver when you're only going to cheat any road?
0: Well, they're my jujus, aren't they? And anyway, I got mixed up in the middle then, so if I hadn't got mixed up, well, I bet I would have still got the bad one anyway. Hey, you can have one of my jujus if you want, Dad. You can have this green one. Yeah.
1: Oh, aye. Typical that, innit? The green one's the one you didn't want.
2: Oh, don't you want it, Alf? Oh, I love it. Thank you, love.
1: Oi.
2: Oh, I love jujus.
0: Yeah, they're dead nice, aren't they, Mum?
1: You bloody gannet, Audrey.
2: Well, you didn't want it, did you?
1: You didn't give me a chance. I hope you get wormed, you fat sod.
2: Oh, aren't you peevish, Alf Bradshaw? Oh, I'll have that other green one if you don't want it, Billy.
0: All right, then. You can have it, Mum. I do like them a bit, but just not as much as the black ones. But I'll let you have it, because I'm kind, aren't I, Mum?
2: Yes, love.
1: Oh, will you give over smacking your chops, Audrey? It's revolting. It's like watching a camel chewing a whelk.
0: I had a whelk once at the seaside. I just kept chewing it all day, and it was still the same shape when I chucked it away. I wouldn't have another. I'd have a camel, though. I think I'll have a red juju now.
2: Oh, talking of whelks, Alf, you've just reminded me. You know that wedding we're going to on Saturday?
1: How can talking of whelks possibly remind you of a wedding, Audrey? What wedding?
2: Dolly Whitehead's eldest girl.
1: Ah, got you.
2: Now, they're having proper caterers in to do the butties and that. And Molly says they're putting on volleyballs and prawn cocktails for the guests. It's a bit fancy, that, don't you think?
1: Must have more money than sense. Mind you, in her case, that wouldn't be difficult.
0: Here's another green one, Mum.
2: Oh, thank you, love. You know, fancy things like that are all right, but you couldn't drink them all night, could you?
1: What?
2: Prawn cocktails.
1: Good God. Brew up, Audrey.
2: I'll stick to my port and lemons. I know where I am with them.
1: No, you'll stick to your halves of mild. Port and lemons make you frisky.
2: What are you muttering at, Alf Bradshaw?
1: Nothing, my sweet little floozy.
0: I found another green one, Mum.
2: Oh.
1: I'll have that.
2: Oh, aren't you childish? Well, I'll just have one of my chocolate limes then, won't I?
1: Have you been hiding them, you crafty sod? Come on, hand them out.
2: Here, we don't want you getting the hump again, do we?
1: Thank you.
2: Here, Billy, love.
0: Hey, thanks, Mum. I wish me dad would get the hump. He'd be a camel then, and I could have him for a pet.
1: Aye, watch it squirt.
0: I've seen a real camel, you know, when we went to the zoo. Do you remember? It was funny, wasn't it? Oh, it kept trumping, didn't it?
2: Billy.
1: That was your mother, Billy.
2: Don't you tell lies. I don't do that. That's enough, Billy.
1: Oh, I suppose the fairies take yours away then, do they?

0: No shame and no pride. Playing Take That, It Only Takes a Minute. 24 and a half past 10. Very good morning then. Welcome along. It is Independent Local Radio. It's Bank Holiday Monday morning and 3 hours of those songs you just don't seem to hear on the radio these days. News today that Iran is threatening to attack US forces if they enter the Strait of Hormuz. Now, this coming after Donald Trump saying that America would help stranded ships out of the passage. An estimated 20,000 seafarers on some 2,000 ships. Now, they've reportedly been stuck in the straits since the US-Iran war began at the end of February. Donald Trump saying that US military would start a guiding program for getting stranded ships, happening from this morning as a humanitarian gesture, adding that many ships were running low on food. The Iranian military, though, insisting that it controls the strait and that it will attack any foreign armed force that tries to enter, especially the aggressive US Army. Iran's statement making very clear that the risk of new military confrontation and possible escalation could well endanger the week-long ceasefire. Reports saying that the US initiative doesn't necessarily involve the US Navy escorting commercial vehicles, but rather advising them on safe routes and staying close to prevent any Iranian attacks. Pakistan, though, saying that 22 crew members on an Iranian ship, which had been seized by the United States, will be handed over to Iranian authorities later today. Keir Starmer saying that joining a £78 billion European Union loan scheme designed to support Ukraine against Russia will be very good for relations with the bloc and create jobs in the UK. Britain is discussing participating in the scheme, according to the Prime Minister, ahead of the European Political Community Summit in Armenia, which is taking place today. He said that talks are aimed at strengthening Ukraine's defences, whilst also trying to give UK firms access to any future contracts. Now, European Union leaders last month, they approved the deal to lend Ukraine 90 billion euros over the next 2 years after Hungary finally lifted its veto, with the funding described as a matter of life and death by the Ukrainian Deputy Prime Minister. Now, 2/3 of it, we're told, will be spent on bolstering Ukraine's defence needs, whilst the rest will go on a broader financial assistance package. Keir Starmer is one of 48 heads of state who have been invited to attend the European Political Community Summit, which is taking place in Armenia. Now, speaking to media as he arrived earlier today, he said that in relation to the EU loan that we are discussing, that is very good for Ukraine because it will give Ukraine capability that it so desperately needs this year, particularly with it being the 5th year of the conflict. He also said, too, it will be very good for the UK because of the capability that leads to jobs in the UK, United Kingdom. Also good, he said, for UK-EU relations, which is very important as we go on to discuss various other topics. 28 minutes past 10, let's have a look at the business news.
1: New research shows UK food prices are on track to be 50% higher by November. That's compared to levels at the start of the cost of living crisis in mid-2021. The Energy and Climate Intelligence Unit say a combination of extreme weather, global supply disruptions, and exposure to volatile oil and gas markets has compounded pressures on the food system. Aviva say people who are single or live alone are more than twice as likely to say they could not cope with an unexpected bill of £850. That's according to the insurer's new research. People who live alone are typically spending more than £1,200 a month on fixed costs alone before they can consider any discretionary spending. And Heineken have revealed plans to invest more than £44 million into improvements for hundreds of its UK pubs. The brewing giant says the cash injection will...

Bugs Fizz 1983 for that one, and London Town. Play that one especially because it's Jay Aston's birthday. She's 65 today, one of the original founding members of Bugs Fizz. Try and squeeze one or two more in between now and home time at midday. In other news, and a man and woman reportedly having died, three others been injured at a suspicious explosion. This all happening at a house in Bristol. Now, Avon and Somerset police were called to a home on Sterncourt Road in the city for a domestic-related incident just minutes before an explosion, which happened at around about 6:30 in the morning. Now, three people, a man, a woman and a child, were taken to hospital for minor injuries. A major incident, though, now that was declared, with police officers cordoning off the area and evacuating nearby residents from their homes. The force saying that the blast was suspicious, but not being treated as a terrorist incident. In a press conference, Superintendent Matt Ebb saying that officers were also carrying out inquiries in Speedwell in the city at a property linked to the man who died. He said that the police were not looking for anybody else in connection with the incident, but saying that it did remain a complicated and sensitive investigation. The force have not yet been able to confirm the cause of the explosion. Police saying, though, that they will reduce the cordon as soon as they're able, and that it does remain in place as a precaution. Now, that has also included specialist searches by the British Army's Explosive Ordnance Disposal as a precaution. It's not believed, though, that any significant damage has been caused to nearby properties. Mr. Ebbs adding that public safety is always the priority, and people, he said, will see more police patrols in the area. 26 and a half minutes away from 11, retro chart just around the corner. Doing that after the headlines at 11. Today, we're taking you back to the kind of wilderness years where music had not really found its footing. It was kind of that sort of hinterland between the classic 60s and what was going to be the pop sound of the 70s. Today, we're taking you back to 1971.

classic northern soul. It's Wigan's Ovation and Skiing in the Snow. Now, news this morning that police have concluded searches. Now, these at a headquarters of a religious group in Cheshire, saying now that the building has been released to the residents. Cheshire Police, it said it was made aware in March of allegations of serious offences, including forced marriage and modern slavery against a member of the Ahmadi Religion of Peace and Light, reportedly all taking place back in 2023. Now, the force raided three properties in Crewe on Wednesday of last week, including Webb House, which led to the arrest of seven men and three women. All of them have since been released on conditional bail, preventing their return to Webb House, and the force saying that while searches were complete, it would be keeping officers in the area. Now, they've said that the alleged offences involved one victim, a female member of the group, at the time that they occurred. Around about 150 people were understood to have lived at the base. The 10 people arrested were of varying nationalities, including British, Mexican, Italian, Spanish, American, German, Swedish and Egyptian. Now, the Ahmadi Religion of Peace and Light was started by followers of Shia Islam at the start of the century, but its beliefs have been rejected by many Shia Muslims. Now, Chief Superintendent Gareth Wrigley saying that they have started on this from the very beginning. This is not an investigation into the religion. Now, he's urged people not to speculate, and adding that the investigation solely focuses on serious allegations which have been reported. 25 people, we're told, were charged with public order offences during the raids and are not connected with the investigation itself. All of those due to appear at Crewe Magistrates Court on various dates in June. In other news this morning, Princess Eugenie and her husband Jack Brooksbank are expecting their third child together, according to an announcement from Buckingham Palace within the hour. His Majesty the King has been informed and reportedly delighted with the news, according to the palace on social media this morning. The couple's two children, August age 5 and Ernest age 2, also very excited to have another sibling joining the family, according to the message. The baby due this summer. The princess, 36 years of age, has been sharing the news on her own Instagram account alongside an image of her two kids holding a baby scan. A baby Brooksbank due 2026, according to the caption, followed by a series of red hearts and baby emojis. Now, the new arrival will be 15th in line to the throne, moving ahead of their great uncle, the Duke of Edinburgh, Prince Edward. We'll have more details on this story over the coming months, I suspect. It's Independent Local Radio. It is Bank Holiday Monday morning. I do hope, if you're not at work and you would normally be, you're having a lovely day off. I'm rather long for that day. I'm even here on Christmas Day. There's no rest for the wicked, eh?

Coldplay and Clocks. One of those Marmite bands, I'm told. You either love them or hate them. I don't know what we get when we're just fairly ambivalent to the whole thing. There's no award for that, apparently. 16 minutes away from 11. News this morning, just coming in the last half an hour. Rudolph Giuliani, or Rudy as he's known, the former New York City mayor and a longtime champion of current President Donald Trump, is in a stable but critical condition in hospital, according to his spokesman this morning. Mayor Giuliani is a fighter who's faced every challenge in his life with unwavering strength, and he's fighting with the same level of strength as we speak. That's according to Ted Goodman. It seems that even when they've left the post, they're still referred to by the title they held. Now, shortly afterwards, Donald Trump himself describing Giuliani as the best mayor in the history of the world ever by far, on his so-called Truth Social platform, praising his efforts in contesting the 2020 election, which of course was won by the rival Democratic Party leader Joe Biden, much to the chagrin, annoyance and denial of Donald Trump. Now, no further details on his illness have been released. Giuliani, who's 81, was injured in a car accident late last year. Now, his spokesman adding at the end of this post, asking us all to join in prayer for America's Mayor Rudy Giuliani. Now, he earned that nickname following leading New York City through the aftermath of the 9/11 attacks back in 2001. Now, in recognition of his leadership at the time, he was ordered an honorary knighthood, a KBE, by the Queen back in 2002. Now, he left office in 2004, 4 years later, making an unsuccessful presidential run for the Republicans. He was, though, a key backer of his fellow New Yorker's 2016 White House run, and very publicly coming out in his favor at the Republican National Convention. Then later went on to become Donald Trump's personal lawyer. Now, after the 2020 presidential election, Rudy Giuliani, along with other advisers, are traveling across the country making false and unfounded claims about the results, accusing Donald Trump's opponent, Joe Biden, of stealing the election. Now, later, a jury forced him to pay two election workers, whom he'd accused of ballot fraud, around about $150 million in defamation. Now, in his most recent social media post expressing concern for Giuliani's health, Donald Trump again repeated his false claims about the Democrats stealing the election, saying that they cheated the election, fabricated hundreds of stories, did anything possible to destroy our nation, and look how sad at Rudy. So sad, he said. Now, last year, Giuliani was a passenger in a Ford Bronco when it was struck from behind in the U.S. state of New Hampshire. It was reported at the time that he'd suffered a fractured thoracic vertebrae, multiple lacerations and contusions too, along with injuries to his left arm and lower leg. His security guard at the time was also injured.

0: 1977 for that one. Now, we played the Ra Band's Clouds Across the Moon. There they were. Kind of they had a bit of a thing about outer space, performing that all dressed up in spaceman's outfits, just so we could, I suspect, not work out who they were. Maybe they were just a little ashamed of it. We never did get to find out. It was the crunch. It's 8.5 minutes away from 11. Retro chart just around the corner this morning. Today, we're taking you back, as I mentioned earlier, to 1971, playing some of those songs that you may well have forgotten. That strange era in pop music between the classics of the 60s and whether it was sugarin or saccharin, dependent very much on your taste. The way the 70s is going to go, of course, very much lost in 1971. It'll make more sense when we get to it. Time now, I think, to see what's going on in the world of showbiz.
1: May the 4th be with you. For Star Wars Day today, a rare 1980s poster is among a number of collectibles that have gone up for auction, with the potential to sell for up to £20,000. The auction house Prop Store described it as being regarded as one of the most desirable posters from the franchise. Ed Sheeran's been celebrating Ipswich Town's promotion to the Premier League by joining players in a dressing room sing-along after their 3-0 win over Queen's Park Rangers. The singer-songwriter, who holds a minority stake in the club, was filmed leading the squad in a rendition of his hit The A-Team while holding a pint of Guinness. And pop star Olivia Rodrigo has debuted a new song while hosting Saturday Night Live in the US. The 23-year-old was tasked with hosting the sketch comedy show as well as being its musical guest. She also performed her new song Drop Dead, which is off her new album You Seem Pretty Sad for a Girl So In Love.

0: one of those songs that really sounds like we ought to be able to play that in Nuts at Nine. Back though in 1980, we thought it was the way music was gonna go. We could well have been right. Time now then for us to head stateside.
1: It's time for more malicious gossip.
2: I'm Peter Reynolds, and this is your LA Spins Minute. A video of a scantily clad Sydney Sweeney on the set of Euphoria has gone viral, but not because of her infamous boobs. This time, it's because she evidently farts just as the cameras start to roll. Several clips of the scene quickly hit a million views, though Sweeney and the crew say that the fart sound was later dubbed in. Well, if it isn't real, that stinks. Spin-off reality show The Secret Lives of Mormon Wives Orange County features a cast of podcast hosts, YouTubers, and an older sister of one of the original Mormon Wives cast. The show will not feature OG cast member Taylor Frankie Paul, who was the upcoming star of The Bachelorette until she was fired for being abusive to her boyfriend. Bad Mormon! I'm Peter.

0: In the last hour, it's been announced that Princess Eugene is pregnant. Buckingham Palace confirmed she'll be having her third child with her husband, Jack Brooksbank. The King is said to be delighted with the news. Three people have died and three more are ill after a suspected disease outbreak on a cruise ship. John Collins has more.
1: A British tourist is one of those ill and is in hospital in South Africa. The outbreak was confirmed by Dutch cruise ship MV Hondius, which was sailing from Argentina to Cape Verde. There's no specific treatment or cure, but patients have a better chance of survival if they receive early medical attention.
0: Tens of thousands of patients could benefit from a one-minute cancer jab. The injection works by telling the body's immune system to recognise and kill cancer cells. It's powerful against types of the disease, including lung, breast, head and neck cancer. The UK could be joining an EU loan to the Ukraine. It's expected the PM will announce our bid to join the £78 billion initiative whilst at the EPC summit.
2: So it's vital that we work with international leaders on both fronts. So today I'll be discussing Ukraine and what more we can do to support Ukraine and make sure that we get the lasting peace that we need.
0: The UK will also slap further sanctions on Russian companies later this week to try and disrupt the military supply chains. It's been confirmed that 12 people have been injured after a shooting in the US. It happened at a party near Oklahoma City, with Edmond police saying the victims are all in various conditions. New research shows UK food prices are on track to be 50% higher by November. That's compared to levels at the start of the cost of living crisis in mid-2021. The Energy and Climate Intelligence Unit says combinations of extreme weather, global supply disruptions and exposure to volatile oil and gas markets had compounded pressure on the system. And in the Scottish Premier League, Hearts welcome Rangers for a 5:30 kickoff. They could go 3 points clear at the top of the league. That's the latest from Radio News Hub. I'm Matthew Dudley.
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4: This week is Dying Matters Week, and the Society of Allied and Independent Funeral Directors is urging Brits to discuss their arrangements with loved ones. Ross Hickton explains.
5: Despite the growing popularity of online direct cremations, this is where the person who's died is cremated without anybody attending. Research suggests that such decisions can carry unintended emotional consequences, with one in five who've arranged one saying they regret it. Let's remember, funerals are for the living, not just the dead. So let's use this week to talk about your funeral wishes.
6: At the third stroke, it will be

minutes past 11. A very good morning. Welcome along then, third hour of our bank holiday edition of the morning show, and time to delve into the retro chart. Today we're taking you back then to the 4th of May back in 1971, and a drop of three places this week at number 10 for Andy Williams and the Home Loving Man. It's only Make Believe, dropping down five this week at 9 for Glenn Campbell, and no change at 8 for Gilbert O'Sullivan and Nothing Rhymed. Blame It on the Pony Express, a climb of four places last week at 11, this week up to 7 for Johnny Johnson and the Bandwagon, and the classic Neil Diamond, Crackling Rosie, no change to this week at number 6. Moving into the top 5 then, and no change for the Jackson 5. I'll Be There this week at number

retro chart as it was this very day back in 1971, 4th of May, with the Jackson 5 this week, number 5, and I'll be there. If it's your birthday today, hope you're having a lovely day, especially if you'd normally be at work and you got the whole day off to maybe have a very long duvet day. Michael Barrymore, he's celebrating today, born back in 1952, making him 74 today. A comedian, of course, former television presenter, giving us Strike It Lucky and My Kind of Music, born in Bermondsey in London this very day. Our birthday girl today is Jay Aston, a singer, member of Bucks Fizz, of course, from 1981 right through the 80s, born in Purley in London this very day. For that reason, Bucks Fizz have been our featured artist. In fact, we've still got some more to squeeze in between now and home time. Chris Packham, he's 65 today, English naturalist, which does not involve doing anything stark. He's also a nature photographer and a television presenter, giving us Spring Watch and The Really Wild Show. Born in Southampton this very day, 1961. Kate Garraway, she's 59, a presenter on GMTV and Good Morning Britain, born in Abingdon in Oxfordshire this very day, 1967. Also celebrating is Tony McCoy. He, a jockey, of course, riding a record 4,358 winners and becoming champion jockey a record 20 consecutive times, born in County Antrim this very day, 1974. Also born in County Down, Belfast to be precise, Rory McIlroy, born this day, 1989, making him 37 today. A professional golfer, you probably know that, of both the PGA and the European Tour, and a former world number one too. Well, those are some of the

0: people celebrating their birthdays. We're all here for the music. Back to the retro chart then, and a climb, yep, up six places this week for T-Rex, Ride a White Swan, this week at
1: number 5.

the band version. It was T-Rex and Ride a White Swan. It's 1971, the songs you were grooving to on this very day, when a day out to Brentford Nylons was a real thing. This day, 1932, Al Capone sent to prison after being convicted of tax evasion. Now, he entered the US penitentiary in Atlanta, managed to smuggle in cash, receiving special treatment too, including decorations for his cell, cigars, and apparently the use of a typewriter. How you smuggle that in, I've no idea. This day, 1945, and of course, truly international news, Montgomery accepting the unconditional surrender of German forces in the Netherlands. Not only of Netherlands, but of Denmark and the northwest of Germany too. Now, the signing took place in a tent at Montgomery's 21st Army Group headquarters in a place called Lüneburg Heath in Germany. This very day, then, 1953, Ernest Hemingway was awarded the Pulitzer Prize for fiction for his 1952 novella, The Old Man and the Sea, which retells the story of Santiago, an aging Cuban fisherman struggling to catch a giant marlin. Harold Wilson's government this day, 1966, increased doctors' and dentists' salaries by up to 30% after fears that thousands of GPs would leave the health service for private practice. Now, that was in 1966. This very day, 1979, and really big story at the time, and one of those things, for good or bad, certainly a big day. It was this very day that the Conservative Party won the general election, making Margaret Thatcher Britain's first ever female Prime Minister. Now, she went on, of course, to hold office for over 11 years, from 1979 right through to 1990. The nickname the Iron Lady was given by a Soviet journalist that came to define her firm, often uncompromising leadership style. This day, 1982, and 20 sailors were killed when the destroyer HMS Sheffield was hit by an Argentinian Exocet missile during the Falklands War. The Falklands National Monument in Cardiff bears the name of 255 soldiers, sailors and airmen who died on the UK side of this conflict. This day, 1984, well, we bid a fond farewell to Diana Dawes on this day. Essentially the equivalent of a blonde bombshell, I suppose, describing herself as the only sex symbol Britain has produced since Lady Godiva. Latvia, this day, 1990, officially declaring the restoration of its independence from the Soviet Union via a parliamentary declaration that deemed the 1940 Soviet annexation to be illegal. And lastly, it was this day in 2000 that Ken Livingstone was elected as the first mayor of London. Now, following his victory, he famously began his speech with, as I was saying before I was so rudely interrupted 14 years ago, referring to his time as the leader of the former GLC, the Greater London Council, which Margaret Thatcher abolished in 1986. Well, those are some of the things that have happened on this day. Back to the music, and no change this week for McGuinness Flint, When I'm Dead and Gone.

McGuinness, Flint, and When I'm Dead and Gone. Bringing this room to 19 and a half past 11. It's the Retro Chart for Bank Holiday Monday morning. The music you were grooving to on this day back in 1971. Now, if you're a cinema fan, a few films you might have chosen to see on this very day. Police Academy, that was released in UK cinemas on Friday the 4th of May in 1984. Nuns on the Run, yeah, another one featuring, it was a brilliant film. That's coming out on the 4th of May in 1990. And Captain Corelli's Mandolin, that the 4th of May in 2001. Lastly, Spider-Man 3. Yeah, first fans to get caught up in the web on the 4th of May in 2007. Eurovision just around the corner today, just indeed as it was back in 1985. And to paraphrase the football song about 30 years of hurt, it was the 30th annual Eurovision Song Contest held today in 1985. It was held in Sweden on this very day, in Gothenburg. The winning song was for Norway. Now, for so many years, Norway been at the butt of Eurovision jokes for coming last. This day, though, they came first. The song Let It Swing, sung by Bobby Sox for Norway. United Kingdom's entry was Love Is, sung by Vicky Watson. Last place this time round was Belgium. Israel, represented by Isaac Cohen, who'd won with Alpha Beta back in 1978 with the song Abani B. And more Eurovision madness this day, 1991. It was another Saturday night, as indeed it always was, a 36th contest this time, held in Rome in Italy. The winning song was sung by Carola for Sweden. United Kingdom's entry was A Message to Your Heart, sung by Samantha Janus. Came in, 10th, which was huge. Austria, they were in last place. The contest was hosted by Giliola Zanchetti, who'd previously won for Italy in 1964 and represented, of course, in 1974 with the song Si, which translated into English became Go Before You Break My Heart. This day, 1968, Mary Hopkins, she performed on the British television show Opportunity Knocks. Now, she was just on it as a normal contestant, catching the attention of model Swiggy. Swiggy? Twiggy. I should have really typed this a bit better. Now, tell you this story properly. Twiggy was the one that saw it on the telly, who phoned up a friend of hers, who happened to be Paul McCartney. Now, he signed Mary Hopkins to Apple Records, and those were the days. This day in the year 2000, Coronation Street confirming that Charles Lawson, he's the actor who played the part of Jim McDonald, is going to be written out of the series when his contract ended in October. And lastly, blue is the colour, football is the game. Yeah, FA Cup finals on this day, 1957 for the very first one. I love these really old ones because you get the most unlikely of teams. This one, not that unusual really. Aston Villa 2, Manchester United 1. Peter McParland, I hope that's his real name, because otherwise somebody's put a P where it should be an F. I don't know. I'm sure if you're a Man U fan, you'll probably know. He got 2 at 68 and 73 minutes. Actually, no, that's completely wrong. That's the Aston Villa squad. I should really learn to where to draw the line. Tommy Taylor, yeah, he was the Manchester United player, got one back at 83 minutes. Fast forward then to 1974, this year's FA Cup final, played just for a change at Wembley Stadium. Full time on this one, Liverpool 3, Manchester United 0. One Kevin Keegan getting 2 goals at 57 and 88 minutes, and Steve Highway 1 at 74. Lastly then, it was 2002, and this one not played at Wembley. No, they'd knocked it down, rebuilding it. So this time round, it was all happening at the Millennium Stadium in Cardiff. Score this time, Arsenal 2, Chelsea 0. Arsenal's goals coming from Ray Parlour and Freddie Ljungberg. And those are our events from this day in years gone by. We're all here for the music. And what's that? I hear you knocking. It's a drop of one place, Dave Edmonds, this week at... Number 10.

0: Redmond's I Hear You Knocking. It's the Retro Chat. It's 1971 and before the number one. Let's have a look at the story so far.
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0: This week at 10, it's a drop of 3 for Andy Williams, Home Loving Man. Down 5 at 9, Glen Campbell and It's Only Make Believe. Nothing Rhymed, Gilbert O'Sullivan, no change this week at 8. And up 4 at 7 for Johnny Johnson and the Bandwagon, Blame It on the Pony Express. No change at 6 for Neil Diamond and Cracklin' Rosie. Into the top 5 then, and a non-move at 5 for the Jackson 5, and I'll Be There. Up 6 places at 4, T-Rex and Ride a White Swan. A non-move at 3, McGuinness Flint, When I'm Dead and Gone. A climb of 1 then this week at number 2, song you just heard, Dave Edmunds and I Hear You Knocking. And last week at 2, this week making it to the top of the tree, it's Clive Dunn's Granddad.

0: Clive Dunn, number one across the United Kingdom this day, back in 1971. Of course, at the time, still appearing in Dad's Army. And that brings us to an end of our retro chart for this bank holiday Monday morning. Back tomorrow when we do it all over again for Tuesday morning. Time now, though, 29 minutes away from 12 news headlines.
1: Green Party leader Zap Polanski is under fire after reposting a message on social media which criticised the Met Police's handling of the Golders Green attacks. He's been forced to apologise, saying he reposted in haste. A woman who killed her own sister has been jailed for life. 70-year-old Nancy Paxton stabbed Jennifer Abbott and then made off with her diamond-encrusted gold Rolex watch. Donald Trump says he's not sure a deal with Iran to end the war is forthcoming. And the Prince and Princess of Wales have revealed the name of their second dog is Otto. If you want

Ace of Base and their take on Aswad's Don't Turn Around. 25 morning show minutes away from 12. Now, if you're planning a night in tonight to round off your bank holiday Monday, well, I'll give you the lowdown on what's on telly tonight. MasterChef getting underway at 8 o'clock this evening, followed by a double edition of Mint and How I Got News for You, rounding off your night's viewing on the BBC television channel from 10:30 until 11. Over on BBC Two tonight, the World Championship Snooker, followed at 10 o'clock tonight by The Great Escaper. It's a film, not the one you're thinking of, though. Over on ITV One, Double Soap Central with Emmerdale, followed by Coronation Street, Secret Service taking us through 9 till 10, and another film, Hellboy 2, The Golden Army, that rounding up your night on ITV One. Channel 4's In the Doghouse from 8 through until 9, followed by Virgin Island and Love Cheats. I don't think the two are connected. Over on Channel 5, it's Police Interceptors starting at 8, followed by Number One Fan, that from 9 till 10. Whether that's any allusion to the Misery line, I've no idea. Police Night Shift 999 and Traffic Cops. Yeah, it's very much, they just have the same old programmes, throw them up in the air and rejuggle the schedules. Over on BBC Three, double edition of Dynasties, or Dynasties, as the American like to say, although Dying Nasty is something they do quite efficiently. Over on BBC Four, it's Da Vinci, The Lost Treasure, and Britain's Art at War. That's seeing us through until 11 o'clock. And if you really want something you can just put on and turn your head off to, it's Chav Central, The Only Way is Essex, that from 9 through until 10 tonight. And ITV3, a little more respectable, Midsummer Murders, the place you want to. It's one of those things you can visit but you can never leave. That's seeing us through from 8 until 10 tonight, and that's your night on telly. And now for Bank Holiday Monday morning, time for your Eat the Beat 11s, a song we've never played before. Yep, 4 years of doing the morning show, this one never seen the light of day until now.

was a proud tradition of kind of response songs, borrowing heavily from the original version and kind of making an answer to the question that nobody ever asked. There she was then, Lydia Murdoch, and superstar, response of course to Michael Jackson's Billie Jean, a big hit in the charts 1983, and as I mentioned, a song I've never played before on the morning show. I thought I would, with it being a bank holiday and all that. And that is our Eat to the Beat then for this Monday morning. Back tomorrow when we find something else. Unless, of course, you want to nominate a song, it's got to be something we're likely to be able to find an extended version of. Do get in touch. It could be WhatsApp, regular text, or now Telegram too, 07469 275 285. And if that's a little bit too much, we'll send us a message on social media. We've got the radio station's own Facebook page, but we've got one too, which is just for the morning show. Just have a scout around for Andy Lloyd Radio and send us a message and we'll make it happen. Now, after last week's warmth, the first week of May is set to see temperatures tumbling across the UK. We're told that average temperatures peaked at around about 25 Celsius in some parts on Friday. This week, though, shaping up to be noticeably cooler. A very mixed forecast today. Scotland, now that started on a rather frosty note this morning, before a passing weather front is set to bring rain up to the far north. The picture, though, brighter elsewhere, feeling a little spring-like and pleasantly warm in the sunshine, thanks to strengthening suns. Northern Ireland, and that's going to fare quite well throughout the day today, staying mostly dry with warm, sunny spells. England and Wales, though, where we had some early patchy fog. Now, that's cleared. Cloudier skies expected to dominate this afternoon. The cloud will be breaking and sun developing across northern parts of England and Wales. Should also be a little warmer today than it was yesterday. Further south, though, sunshine a little more limited, greater chance of lively showers. I don't know what a lively shower would be. Probably the one that gets you very wet, but with a smile on its face, and the possibility of an isolated rumble of thunder too. Top temperatures we're expecting sort of midweek. We're looking at, in London at least, around about 15, where it was 25 on Friday. Places in the Midlands, we've got Durham, again had temperatures as high as 25 on Friday. Again for Wednesday, we're looking at around about 11. And in Scotland, 22 was fairly reasonable in Elgin. Looking at 11 this week, it's probably one of those things where you want to get a coat out. Now, early ground frost and pockets of fog also going to be making a return this week, but at the time, going to be quite short-lived. Worth noting for those who have delicate plants outside. If you can afford delicate plants, do let me know. It's a very happy birthday today to Jay Aston. Now, she's been our featured artist this morning, one of the original founding members of Bucks Fizz, celebrating her 65th birthday today. Now, we've played some of Bucks Fizz's more obvious ones. I couldn't possibly get away without playing the Eurovision Classic.

0: Eurovision winner 1981 and final track from Bucksmith, and a very happy birthday from all of that to Jay Aston, 65 today. It's 9 minutes away from 12, and Kirsty Geddes making the news. Now, she bought a flat in Dumfries last August, been busy renovating a home ever since, and with the help of a local joiner, and now he's Jordan Walters, she's gutted the top floor apartment. It's all on Great King Street, and in doing so, uncovering a 1940s treasure trove under the floorboards. Now, amongst the finds so far is a fire extinguisher dating from 1942, newspapers from the week after D-Day, and a whole tin of whole chicken in jelly, which thankfully hadn't actually got anything in it. Kirsty's a marketing and communications manager, hoping to use her discoveries to build a picture of the history of the building she's living in. Now, other artifacts she's found include an empty bottle of Armstrong and Dickey's Stout, thought to be produced at the former aerated waterworks site at the nearby White Sands. Now, also amongst the finds include rodent repellent, cigarette packets, and piles of very old newspapers. One of them, a copy of the Daily Mail from the 12th of June 1944, which reports that the trap is closing on the Nazis. Now, also from the Sunday Mail on the 1st of October, a headline that reads, "Allies are poised for an autumn assault on Germany." Meanwhile, copies of the Dumfries and Galloway Standard, now they're from the 16th of December in 1944, focusing on Christmas advertisements and social events too. Number of fag packets and games cards found, along with household cleaners and an insect repellent. Miss Geddes, who's a designer by trade, saying that the variety of typography and design on all of this was very amusing. Most of all, though, the fire extinguisher. One of the first things that I found, as she said, quite cautious, wondering why on earth it was buried under the floorboards. It's the time, I think, to have a final look at the sports news.
1: Andy Lloyd, Sports Report.
2: A big footballing weekend, this one, with two more games today as Chelsea welcome Nottingham Forest and Manchester City travel to Everton on their hunt for the Premier League title. Over the weekend, though, Kobbie Mainoo celebrated his new deal in style as the Manchester United star sealed a 3-2 victory against rivals Liverpool and confirmed a Champions League place. Boss Michael Carrick spoke after the game.
3: Seeing this place alive and bouncing at the end is a real joy and a kind of pleasure to be in the position.
2: Elsewhere, Bournemouth boosted their European hopes with a thumping 3-0 win over Crystal Palace, and Tottenham look like a team destined to survive as they beat Aston Villa 2-1 to move out of the bottom three. Manchester City's women are on the brink of their first Women's Super League title in a decade. It's after Rebecca Knack's stoppage time header earned a 1-0 win over Liverpool. And over in the Formula One, Kimi Antonelli overcame a fierce battle with Lando Norris to clinch a third successive victory and extend his title lead as the Miami Grand Prix survived the weather. It was

0: 1982 remembered. Oh, seems like yesterday. Depeche Mode and All I Want to Do Is See You. That pretty much brings us to an end of our program for this bank holiday Monday morning. Thanks for your company for the last 3 hours. I'll be back tomorrow morning when we do it all over again from 9 o'clock. Do join me if you possibly can for a Tuesday morning. We'll have all of our regular features. All that's missing, as they say, is you.
1: Where?

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1: From Feature Story News in Paris, I'm Ross Cullen. The US will begin guiding stranded tankers through the Strait of Hormuz on Monday. President Trump warned Iran that if it tries to interfere, it will be met with military force. German Chancellor Friedrich Merz has tried to dial down tensions with President Trump after the US threatened to withdraw thousands of troops from Germany. And three people have died after a suspected virus outbreak on a cruise ship en route from Argentina to Cape Verde.
0: This is Lazy Gold. Playing the greatest oldies of

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Then, a generous helping of 60s hits. Mix them carefully with some forgotten 70s classics. Blend them gently for 4 minutes. Then simmer on gas mark 7 until golden brown. This is the result.

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1: From Feature Story News in Paris, I'm Ross Cullen. The US will begin guiding stranded tankers through the Strait of Hormuz on Monday. President Trump warned Iran that if it tries to interfere, it will be met with military force. German Chancellor Friedrich Merz has tried to dial down tensions with President Trump after the US threatened to withdraw thousands of troops from Germany. And three people have died after a suspected virus outbreak on a cruise ship en route from Argentina to Cape Verde.
0: This is Lazy Gold. Playing the greatest oldies of all time. Like this.

0: 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Let me tell you why.
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0: Now, welcome back to the show. Get ready, because...
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1: From Feature Story News in Paris, I'm Ross Cullen. The US will begin guiding stranded tankers through the Strait of Hormuz on Monday. President Trump warned Iran that if it tries to interfere, it will be met with military force. German Chancellor Friedrich Merz has tried to dial down tensions with President Trump after the US threatened to withdraw thousands of troops from Germany. And three people have died after a suspected virus outbreak on a cruise ship en route from Argentina to Cape Verde.
0: This is Lazy Gold. Playing the greatest oldies of all time. Like this.

0: It's Monday. My beautiful bride here at my side. Hello, Heidi. How are you?
1: Hello, John. I'm well. And yourself?
0: I am really well. And I'm excited for my Movie Star Monday guest. I've actually visited with this young man in the past, but I'm a big, big fan. Tim Matheson. Some probably remember him from Animal House. I remember him from Fletch. He wasn't the greatest guy on Fletch. Remember that? He was the one that was going to kill Fletch.
1: Yeah, for
0: but
1: sure.
0: I see he did a great job.
1: Great job.
0: He was also on, what was the thing with Ryan Reynolds? Yeah, Van Wilder. He was his dad. Write that down. Anyway, very, very funny guy. Amazing actor. And we're going to chat with him coming up here in a bit. Thanks for listening to the John and Heidi Show on this Movie Star Monday.

0: Now with today's reason to party, here's my beautiful bride, Heidi Small. What do you have for me, Heidi?
1: Today is Orange Juice Day.
0: Oh, okay.
1: And there are too many to choose from because so many great cocktails involve orange juice. And so I just sent you a list of the 22 best orange juice cocktails.
0: Well, there you go. So you can, it's like pick your own. Is that what we're
1: doing?
0: Yeah,
1: yeah. I mean, you
0: pick
1: can't
0: your
1: go
0: own
1: wrong.
0: Drink today. Well, there you go. I've got a link to all of those drinks in the show notes for today at johnandheidishow.com.

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0: surveys and studies and such, owning the latest highly priced smartphone model is not the status symbol it used to be, Heidi. In a survey, 73% of smartphone users said they plan to keep their current phone until it stops working entirely. 76% said they're waiting for a clearly worth it upgrade. Many people said they realize that upgrading every year or two is actually not netting them a better handheld experience. Experts agree, pointing out that for most people, the ultimate smartphone is complete overkill. The ultimate smartphone is actually the one that works for you the longest. Phone makers know how, too. They seem to be boosting their baseline models with every successive generation.
1: Good.
0: So, our phones are how old?
1: Oh, my gosh. 5 years?
0: Probably. Yeah, we've had them for a while. My screen is not broken for the first time in many, many, many phones.
1: Mine, I'm starting to get like a black circle of death, like starting at the top corner, and it's kind of starting to work its way down. So I have no choice but to get rid of mine soon. But
0: the last dozen times I've dropped my phone, I've been thinking I'm going to break the screen one of these days. The other day, it was an amazing drop because I dropped it and I found it with my foot. I kicked it in the air and I almost caught it, and then it fell and I hit it with my knee and then it landed on my seat. I was like, wow. Yeah. I was like, I felt like a soccer player.
1: It's time to get a new one.
0: We're getting there. But that is surveys and studies and such on the John and Heidi Show.

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4: Lanes 2 and 3 have reopened between the junction 1 and the roundabout northbound slope southbound.
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0: Now, big screen, little screen. The Secret Lives of Mormon Wives is set to resume shooting following that unexpected pause involving Taylor, Frankie Paul, and Dakota Mortensen. The Hulu series was put on hold in mid-March following the heated blow-up between the couple during the filming of season 5. And Quentin Aaron, the star of The Blind Side, opened up about a stunning discovery regarding his marriage upon waking up from a coma. In January, he collapsed, was hospitalized. When he was placed on life support, his family confirmed that he had suffered a spinal stroke. And then he said that when he woke up after that 4-day coma, he learned that his wife was still legally married to another man.
1: Oh.
0: He claimed that doctors removed her from his hospital room because she could not legally make decisions because they're not actually married.
1: Oh, no.
0: He didn't know that. They've been married. She apparently married this other dude in 1992. They've been separated for years, but she was still legally married to him.
1: Oh, no.
0: When these two got married in 2004. So
1: that's unfortunate.
0: Glad you're out of the coma, but we got some other news.
1: Yikes. This is bizarre. Welcome back. Yeah. Listen up.
0: Big screen, little screen on the John and Heidi Show.
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1: From Feature Story News in Paris, I'm Ross Cullen. The US will begin guiding stranded tankers through the Strait of Hormuz on Monday. President Trump warned Iran that if it tries to interfere, it will be met with military force. German Chancellor Friedrich Merz has tried to dial down tensions with President Trump after the US threatened to withdraw thousands of troops from Germany. And three people have died after a suspected virus outbreak on a cruise ship en route from Argentina to Cape Verde.
0: This is Lazy Gold. Playing the greatest oldies of all time. Like this.

0: Heidi, did you know that a day on Mercury lasts longer than a year on Mercury? Yeah, Mercury rotates very slowly compared to its orbit. One solar day is 176 Earth days.
1: Hmm.
0: So that's how long it takes for the world there to spin in a complete circle.
1: All right.
0: And it makes it around the sun in less time. Although it'd be helpful if they would have told us how much time in our little fun fact.
1: It would.
0: They didn't put that.
1: That's all right.
0: But it takes less time. We can Google that later. We don't know everything, but now we know this.

0: Time now for the joke of the day with my beautiful bride, Heidi Small. What you got for me there, Heidi?
1: As a singer, I sing at many funerals, and I was recently asked by a funeral director to play and sing at a graveside service for a homeless man. He had no family or friends, so the service was to be at Poppers Cemetery out in the country. As I was not familiar with that area, I got lost. I finally arrived an hour late and saw that the funeral guy had evidently gone and the hearse was nowhere in sight. There were only the diggers and crew left, and they were eating lunch. I felt badly and apologized to the men for being late. I went to the side of the grave and looked down into the vault lid that was already in place. I didn't know what else to do, so I started to play. The workers put down their lunches and began to gather around. I played my heart and soul for this man with no family and friends. I sang and played like I've never played before. As I sang and played Amazing Grace, the workers began to weep. They wept. I wept. We all wept together. Mm-hmm. When I finished, I picked up my keyboard and I started for my car. Though my head was hung low, my heart was full.
0: Yeah.
1: As I opened the door to my car, I heard one of the workers say, "I've never seen nothing like that before, and I've been putting in septic tanks for 20 years."
0: Apparently that was the wrong place. A for effort. There you go. That is the joke of the day on the John and Heidi Show.

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0: Time now for your scoop of the day. Experts say that eating an avocado every day improves your ability to concentrate.
1: Oh.
0: So, I like avocados. Heidi is not a fan.
1: That explains why I cannot concentrate.
0: Yeah, she's not a fan. What is it you don't like about them? Just the texture?
1: There's no flavor. They're mushy. They're nasty. The texture is gross. They're just gross. The color is gross. No.
0: So
1: that's a big no.
0: Is there anything about them you like?
1: No.
0: Okay, well, there you go.
1: The little toy, the surprise ball that comes inside, but I get the same one every time.
0: It came with a ping pong ball. Look at that.
1: Again.
0: All right. A biotech company says they are developing a drug to slow biological aging in senior dogs to extend their healthy years. Loyal says it's bee-flavored LOY-002 pill targets a hormone linked to faster aging in adult dogs, especially in a larger breed with shorter lifespans. Unlike humans, anti-aging treatments, veterinary drugs face fewer regulatory hurdles, speeding up the development. This one has already cleared key safety reviews with the FDA. One major trial is still underway. If successful, this could become the first approved longevity drug available, and it could be available as soon as next year.
1: All right.
0: Would you do that? Would you give your dogs these anti-aging pills?
1: I'm not really into giving anybody anything. Yeah. I don't want to give medicine to anybody for anything. So
0: Heidi's like, I don't believe it. It's all a scam.
1: Yeah. No, I wouldn't.
0: Well, these Flintstone vitamins, it's a scam. That is your scoop of the day. She never said that about Flintstones, by the way. I just want to make sure I put that out there. But that is your scoop of the day on the John and Heidi Show.

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0: Thanks for listening to the John and Heidi Show on this Movie Star Monday. Our guest today, Tim Matheson. We've had him on the show in the past. We've got him back today to talk about his new memoir. It's called Damn Glad to Meet You, My 7 Decades in the Hollywood Trenches. First of all, Tim, thank you for your time. Does it feel like 7 decades to you?
1: You know what? No, it doesn't. And yet, and then it does. I mean, I look back and see so many different periods of my career and different eras and how the business has changed. You know, I've got grandkids now. So that's when I realized, yeah, maybe I'm getting a little older here. When you're doing something you love and you find it challenging and rewarding as acting and directing is for me, it's a joy, you know, and I think that keeps you young. As long as you're doing something you love doing and keeps your brain active, I think that's the key.
0: And over the years, we've gotten a chance to know you in different stages of your life, but very, very beginning, Johnny Quest. How old were you when you started on that show?
1: Well, I was 12 when I started, but I mean, I wasn't a kid star. I was like the third kid through the door, as I call it. I mean, I just was, you know, I did Leave It to Beaver and My Three Sons and all those old shows. But I was like, you know, I had guest roles or one-day parts or two-day parts on those shows. And Johnny Quest was the first, like, network show that I ever did that I was a regular on. I was 15 when I auditioned for it and 16 when we started recording it. And so I actually drove myself to work. It was the first job I ever drove myself to work on.
0: And, boy, have you had some great programs. You've been a part of The West Wing on television and, you know, movies, things like Animal House and Fletch. And, I mean, it seems like everything you've touched has turned to gold.
1: It's very nice of you to say that. There's no shame in having to work for a living. And I did many a job where it was just I needed a paycheck, keep my kids in school and pay the rent. You just sort of did whatever came up. And you can be a little pickier at certain times in your career, more so than others. But when I started directing, I took anything that came up, you know, because I just wanted somebody to give me a shot at it and to learn from it. I had a ball, you know, and you find out from your mistakes what you don't know, you know, and then that's where you really learn how to do it right. And you learn how not to make the same mistakes again.
0: You've got this memoir, but that doesn't mean you're done. You're still out there doing things. Virgin River is a huge show right now on Netflix.
1: Oh, I know. It's like it took us a bit of by surprise because it's just evolved into this remarkable show that people adore. I think that, you know what, and I think why is Virgin River is this fictitious little town up in the mountains of Humboldt County, Northern California. We shoot it in Vancouver, British Columbia. And it's a place where it's not about politics, not about social media. It's just about people learning to get along with each other and how to help each other. And everybody's coming from a different place. Some people come there to recover or just to reinvent themselves or they're reclusive or, you know, they came there to get away from something or to seek out a change in their life. And it's a story that's basically love stories for every generation of the city, of the town that is up there. And the audience has really responded to it.
0: And again, that's on Netflix right now. It is the most binged series, even more so than Stranger Things. That has got to make you feel pretty good.
1: Oh, my God. It's just, it is very rewarding. And we love doing the show. And I love working with Alexandra Breckenridge and Martin Donovan and you know, just the actors. And Martin Henderson, I mean. And you know, it's just it's very rewarding because my character is a doctor who wants to be of service to the community and help everybody.
0: Very excited to check out the new memoir. Damn Glad to Meet You, My 7 Decades in the Hollywood Trenches. And I got to tell you, I love the title. That's awesome.
1: Yes, one of my favorite lines from Animal House, you know, and there were so many quotable moments in that movie, which was actually the first comedy I'd ever done. And so I was lucky enough to land that part and get into comedy in the right way.
0: I love that. And then when Van Wilder came out, it was perfect for them to cast you as the dad. That was the best.
1: Oh yeah, Ryan Reynolds. And what a talented and funny guy he is. You know, it was sort of you know, revisiting the character Otter from Animal House in a funny way.
0: Thank you so much for your time today, and thanks for putting out this book. I'm excited to check it out.
1: John, thank you. Thanks, and I appreciate it. It's good to talk to you.
0: Absolutely. Again, Tim Matheson, his new book, Damn Glad to Meet You, My 7 Decades in the Hollywood Trenches. I've got a link to pre-order it right now. It's in the show notes for today at johnandheidishow.com.
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1: From Feature Story News in London, I'm Simon Gaitan. The US rejects claims that one of its vessels in the Strait of Hormuz was hit by two missiles. NATO begins large-scale military drills in Lithuania on the border with Russia. EU officials have described US President Trump's latest tariff threats as unacceptable. And three people have died and at least three more are seriously ill following an outbreak of hentavirus on an Atlantic cruise ship which is stuck off the coast of Cape Verde, with nearly 150 people on board.
0: This is Lazy Gold. Playing the greatest oldies of all time. Like this.

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2: All right, you're listening to All Hit Radio, and it's 53 degrees at 13 minutes past the hour. And right now in our All Request line, I've got Mike Ledgerwood on the phone. Hey, babe, what would you like to hear?
3: We've been observing your Earth.
2: Hey, babe, I'm sorry, I can't hear you too well. You're going to have to speak a little closer into the phone. Okay, babe, what would you like to hear again?
3: We are observing your Earth.
2: Hey, Mike, I'm sorry, babe, but that's not on our playlist. And by the way, you sound great over the phone. Anyway, if you give us your request, we'll be glad to play it for you, babe. So let's hear it.
3: We are observing your Earth.
2: Listen, Mike, I'm sorry, babe, but we can't...
3: And we'd like to make...
2: I'm sorry, Mike,
3: there's... a contact with you. Baby.

0: Tell you what it said ahead of the time. Diplomatic immunity.
1: I have no idea.
0: And then Mel Gibson says it's just been revoked as he shot him.
1: I don't
0: from
1: know.
0: Lethal Weapon 2.
1: I've not seen them.
0: You haven't seen Lethal Weapon?
1: I don't like those kinds of movies. I saw the first one and I was like, eh.
0: I loved it. I loved them both. I think they're good. That is your movie quote of, by the way, we're older than Riggs was when he was, not Riggs, but Murdaugh, when he was retiring. We're older than him. I'm like 10 years older than him. So
1: he was retiring young.
0: He must have been. That is your movie quote of the day on the John and Heidi Show.

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1: Accidental 911 calls are on the rise due to people riding roller coasters. Some rides' impact can initiate a crash detection feature on your phone.
0: Oh, wow.
1: So it automatically will call 911.
0: They should, on those rides, they should just say, let's...
1: You have to leave your phone off.
0: Remove your phone. Yeah, you don't need it on a roller coaster ride anyway.
1: And only two people to play in the college basketball Final Four and the baseball's World Series are Tim Stoddard and Kenny Lofton.
0: I think you're making these names up. You're making up those names. I don't know who those people are.
1: And light reflecting off of the moon can form a rainbow or a moonbow.
0: Oh, yeah. That's cool.
1: That's news to me.
0: That's also news to me.

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vintage vinyl from the 50s. Then, a generous helping of 60s hits. Mix them carefully with some forgotten 70s classics. Blend them gently for 4 minutes. Then simmer on gas mark 7 until golden brown. This

0: Fun fact for you, Heidi.
1: What's that, John?
0: In the Middle Ages, having ants in the house was a sign of good luck.
1: Oh.
0: I don't think we do anymore. We did for a while.
1: We did in this,
0: over
1: yeah,
0: by
1: when we
0: one
1: first
0: door.
1: Moved in. Yep, just the front door.
0: Yeah, I was like, what is going on
1: well,
0: over
1: Well, the back
0: here?
1: Door would too, but.
0: Yeah, but the back door is where I was talking about. I don't even know the other one.
1: Yeah.
0: Fun fact for you, Heidi.
1: What's that, John?
0: When it comes to wine, an aroma similar to cat urine is considered good. What?
1: Mm.
0: Do you think so?
1: I don't know. I guess.
0: Fun fact for you, Heidi.
1: What's that, John?
0: Oranges are not even in the top 10 list of foods when it comes to vitamin C levels. But everybody
1: really?
0: Thinks orange is not even one of the top 10. Fun fact for you, Heidi.
1: What's that, John?
0: Lard has more calories than any other food. 902 per 100 grams.
1: Yikes.
0: Butter has 876 per 100 grams. So apparently there's a lot of calories in lard and butter.
1: I love butter.
0: And we'll do one more fun fact for you, Heidi.
1: What's that, John?
0: There's only about 2 tablespoons of sugar in a bag of cotton candy.
1: Hmm.
0: That's kind of cool. Several fun facts.
1: I thought it was nothing but sugar.
0: It's sugar and air. That's all it is.
1: Huh.
0: Yeah. Several fun facts. Now you know. Thanks for listening to the John and Heidi Show.

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1: Did you know that over a year, on average, us kids tromp through a whopping 19 bags of sugar? 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This can cause serious diseases as we grow older, like type 2 diabetes, some cancers, and heart disease. 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

0: Time now for some weird news. If nature calls while you are on the road, a new wave of electric vehicles might soon have you covered. Literally. Chinese automaker Seres has received a patent for an in-car toilet. It's designed to slide out from under a passenger seat for use during long trips,
1: Gross.
0: Camping trips, or traffic jams. The system could be activated by button or voice command. It includes odor control, ventilation, and waste storage. Yeah. When not in use, it stays hidden to save space. While still unconfirmed for production, the in-car toilet highlights how far smart car innovation has come.
1: Oh.
0: Yeah. Does that sound like something that
1: not
0: you would...
1: Not for me, but...
0: I know some people.
1: Yeah. Yeah, I was going to say.
0: We won't say who, Charlie. I mean, did I say that out loud? Yeah, Heidi's dad, like every 10 minutes. He's better now than he used to be. We used to have to stop like every 10 minutes.
1: Yeah, he's better now.
0: There you go. Weird news on the John and Heidi Show.
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1: From Feature Story News in London, I'm Simon Gaitan. The US rejects claims that one of its vessels in the Strait of Hormuz was hit by two missiles. NATO begins large-scale military drills in Lithuania on the border with Russia. EU officials have described US President Trump's latest tariff threats as unacceptable. And three people have died and at least three more are seriously ill following an outbreak of hentavirus on an Atlantic cruise ship which is stuck off the coast of Cape Verde, with nearly 150 people on board.
0: This is Lazy Gold. Playing the greatest oldies of all time. Like this.

0: Time now for the question of the day. This one's kind of gross. The average person does this about 3,600 times in their lifetime. What is it? It's kind of gross.
1: Oh, my gosh.
0: 3,600 times they pop a pimple. What?
1: Oh,
0: Who's counting this?
1: I cannot handle that.
0: I just don't get that. And there's people
1: out there. There's TV shows.
0: I know.
1: My mother watches it.
0: I don't get it.
1: She loves it.
0: Yeah. We were traveling with them.
1: That is nasty.
0: We were traveling with them, and she was watching it. I'm like,
1: turn this off. I'm going to throw up.
0: I'm going. She's like, where are you going? I'm like, anywhere but this room.
1: Oh,
0: I'm going to go out
1: and stand
0: by the dumpster. That's better than this. That is your question of the day on the John and Heidi Show.

Crazy Gold, we're thinking about the revolution and also them crazy fashion trends as we take you back to the swinging 60s.

0: Time now for something special with Heidi Small. What you got for me there, Heidi?
1: We're going to talk a little bit about James Bond today. The author, Ian Fleming, based his British spy character on his step-cousin, who was also a friend and a golfing partner. He was a tall, handsome, dapper man who'd served in the special forces of the Royal Air Force in World War II. Fleming's step-cousin never talked about those classified missions, but rumor had it that he'd been a spy who hunted down Nazi war criminals. So, just who was this dapper man with the mysterious past? It was future Dracula and Lord of the Rings actor Christopher Lee.
0: No kidding.
1: That's who James Bond was.
0: I didn't know
1: after.
0: That.
1: I didn't either. I think that's fascinating.
0: That's very, very cool. Thank you, Heidi.
1: You're welcome.
0: And that is something special with Heidi Small.

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Thornville, Birmingham. We're not big, but we're perfectly well-formed. We are Lazy Gold.

0: Time now for the list, how to boost your metabolism. And I'm not going to get through all of this today, so I'm going to finish this tomorrow, but we're going to give you some of these. It says metabolism gets talked about like it's a magic switch you can flip, but it's really more like a system you can influence over time. Despite all these viral hacks, meaningful change tends to come from consistent everyday habits rather than quick fixes. But here are some habits that can actually help support your metabolism. You ready?
1: Okay, I am ready.
0: There's five things on the list, and we're going to get through the first two. I have all of them in the show notes. Increase your overall movement. Any movement.
1: Yeah.
0: If it's exercise, if it's any sort of small changes, walking, doing whatever, any type of movement helps. And the other one on here, strength training. Build muscles helps your body burn more calories at rest because muscle tissue requires more energy to maintain than fat. It also supports better blood sugar control and overall metabolic health. So there you go. We're going to finish the list tomorrow, but I do have the entire list in the show notes for today at johnandheidishow.com.

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1: As a parent, you want to protect your kids. 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
1: We're not big, but we're perfectly well formed. We are Lazy

0: We always like to wrap things up around here with good news, and I think this is good news. 6,500 volunteers build 10,000 beds for children who don't have a bed of their own.
1: Oh.
0: How amazing is this?
1: Oh.
0: So all these people came together inside the Charlotte Convention Center, North Carolina, for an extraordinary mission. Their mission was to build 10,000 beds in just 24 hours for children who don't have a bed of their own. The massive effort was organized to support Sleep in Heavenly Peace. It's a nonprofit dedicated to building and delivering beds for children in need across the United States. Volunteers from companies and organizations, including Lowe's, Bank of America, Honeywell, and Rebuild Together, all worked alongside one another to build 16 building lines, transforming raw lumber into finished bed frames. Aww. By the end of the event, volunteers had built an incredible 10,027 beds. The scale of the project was staggering. Volunteers used more than 200 miles of lumber, nearly 740,000 screws, 2,000 gallons of stain, and thousands of sanding discs to complete the bed. Teams worked in waves, cutting, sanding, assembling, and finishing the frames as hundreds of people were moving in sync to keep the production lines going.
1: That's beautiful.
0: According to Sleep in Heavenly Peace, more than 140,000 children in the United States currently are waiting to get a bed.
1: Oh.
0: That makes me very sad.
1: Me too.
0: I do love this story, and I do have a link to the story. It's in the show notes for today at johnandheidishow.com. Time to say goodbye, Heidi.
1: Goodbye, Heidi.
0: Goodbye, everybody. Have a great day. Thank you for listening to the John and Heidi Show on a Monday.
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1: From Feature Story News in London, I'm Simon Gaitan. The US rejects claims that one of its vessels in the Strait of Hormuz was hit by two missiles. NATO begins large-scale military drills in Lithuania on the border with Russia. EU officials have described US President Trump's latest tariff threats as unacceptable. And three people have died and at least three more are seriously ill following an outbreak of hentavirus on an Atlantic cruise ship which is stuck off the coast of Cape Verde, with nearly 150 people on board.
0: This is Lazy Gold. Playing the greatest oldies of all time. Like this.

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We begin our look at national sports by checking out the NHL playoffs. Montreal Canadiens win the series in advance with a 2-1 victory over Tampa Bay last night. And the Colorado Avalanche, man, this looks like a baseball score. They take down the Minnesota Wild 9-6. They lead that series 1-0. Speaking of playoffs, let's check out the NBA, shall we? Got the Pistons over the Magic to win the series in Game 7, 116-94, the final there. And Cleveland advances 114-102. They get the win and the series victory over the Toronto Raptors. Major League Baseball results from Sunday. The Rays over the Giants 2-1 in 10 innings. Dodgers take down the Cardinals in St. Louis 4-1. Cubs 8, Diamondbacks 4. The Guardians fall to the Athletics 7-1. Mets over the Angels 5-1. And the Braves keep on winning 11-6 over the Rockies. This is the best record in the first 35 games the Braves have had since the 1800s when they were in Boston. To NASCAR we go. The sport's most popular driver gets the win yesterday at Texas Motor Speedway. Chase Elliott tops the podium. Denny Hamlin finishes in the runner-up spot, and Alex Bowman takes home third. Looking at today's schedule, NBA playoffs, the 76ers face the New York Knicks, and the Timberwolves take on the Spurs. NHL Flyers versus the Canes, and the Knights against the Ducks.

0: Ladies and gentlemen, we need to talk, and we're going to talk about politicians. All right, so brace yourself.
1: He's getting political.
0: Listen, you need to realize how politicians are supposed to work. They are supposed to represent you. I don't care which party you associate with, which one you hate, all that. But when you vote for someone and they win the election, they are a representative. I hear all the time politicians say, well, I had to vote my conviction. No, that's not what you're there for. We didn't send you to vote your conviction. We sent you to vote ours. And if the district you represent, if the majority, their convictions are different than yours, you're supposed to vote theirs, not yours. Politicians, hear me. Hear me. There is not some kind of magic that happens that once you are elected, that you become super knowledgeable on every topic, and in turn, you turn around and lecture us on how things should be and what we are going to do. No! You work for us. We are going to tell you what to do. This is the problem in this country. I don't care if it's if you're talking Republican, Democrat, Independent, whatever. People get elected, and for some, we flip the script, and they think that gives them power. When the original intent of this position was, hey, we don't have time to fool with this. We're going to send you. You are our proxy. You vote how we tell you to vote. Not you go up there and do what you want and then tell us why you did it. And we should just deal with it. And we have to deal with the consequences of what you do when you're supposed to do what we tell you to. It would be a whole lot easier pill for me to swallow if the consequences that I am being handed was because of what I wanted instead of what you wanted.

It's time for Study Hall, where we take a moment out of the day to educate you on the things of this world so you too can be a cultured son of a gun just like me. Astronomers calculate there is a tiny chance that Mars or Venus might collide with Earth in a billion years. A tiny chance in a billion years. Now, how much of your tax money, your hard-earned tax dollar, went into this study? You know, some scientist somewhere got $16 million and one day said, you know what, Venus and Mars, there's a slim chance that in a billion years they might hit Earth. Oh, that's fantastic. Here, have $20 million more dollars. Okay. Y'all, what are we doing? What are we doing? I can sit around and speculate what might happen. Anyway, there you have it. Lesson learned. Class dismissed.

line in the books. I've lost my mind. Now it's time to calm down and prepare for hour two. Don't you go anywhere. News or nonsense coming up in the second hour. Thanks so much for listening to The Trav Show.

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1: From Feature Story News in London, I'm Simon Gaitan. The US rejects claims that one of its vessels in the Strait of Hormuz was hit by two missiles. NATO begins large-scale military drills in Lithuania on the border with Russia. EU officials have described US President Trump's latest tariff threats as unacceptable. And three people have died and at least three more are seriously ill following an outbreak of hentavirus on an Atlantic cruise ship which is stuck off the coast of Cape Verde with nearly 150 people on board.
0: This is Lazy Gold. Playing the greatest oldies of all time. Like this.

hour number two of a Monday edition of the Trav Show now underway. Coming up in this hour, we take our first look at news or nonsense. Also, in the not news segment, we'll learn why AI, we probably shouldn't be worried about it. And we have, of course, everyone's favorite Facebook find of the day. Stay tuned for that. Right now, I need you to stay tuned for this. It's time for Trav's Track, where they let me just play whatever song. It's not on the playlist here. It's not on the schedule. It's not on the request line. It's just, what does Trav want to hear? Sometimes I play something I want to hear. Sometimes I play something I know a certain someone wants to hear. Sometimes I play a song just to be annoying. Oh, what fun!

news or nonsense. 6 years after the Benadryl challenge first appeared on TikTok, doctors are once again warning parents and teens about the deadly phenomenon re-emerging on social media. Now, just in case you don't remember, the challenge provokes people to purposely take too much Benadryl and fight the drowsy side effects that come with it, which will produce a high. Benadryl contains the active ingredient dipahidramine bababubaba, which is an antihistamine. When used properly, the drug is meant to relieve symptoms of seasonal or situational allergies or the common cold. I've never used Benadryl for the cold, such as runny nose or sneezing. Now, listen, I usually seasonal allergies in the spring hammer me. April is usually the month of suffrage for Trav. Thankfully, I made it through April relatively unscathed compared to how it usually treats me. But I said all that to say Benadryl is usually my go-to for flare-ups. And, you know, they're a genius, really, whoever developed this, because you can't have allergies if you're unconscious, and it knocks me out. Now, my wife can take Benadryl and she's fine, but if I take two, hello, I'll see you in 3 days. Consuming too much Benadryl also has a lot of medical side effects, you think? Such as high heart rate, urinary retention that can cause kidney dysfunction and arrhythmia or an irregular heartbeat. One case saw a 14-year-old female who had a seizure after participating in the Benadryl challenge. Are the youth so bored? Now we're recycling TikTok challenges. Can't even come up with something new, some kind of stupid new dance or something. I mean, I don't understand. And thankfully I don't. That shows that my mind is more mature than some people think. But hey, let's take all this medicine and try to stay awake and see if we feel high. Find something to do.

0: ever wondered who was born on Star Wars Day? Well, good news, it's birthday time, and I'm going to tell you. Country singer Stella Parton is 77. Singer Jackie Jackson of the Jacksons is 75. Who else do we have? Country singer Randy Travis is 67 today. I don't want to hear 67. Later on in the show, you'll find out why. Who else? Actor Will Arnett is 56.
1: I'm Batman.
0: Bassist Mike Dirnt of Green Day turns 54 today. Country contemporary Christian singer, Chris Tomlin is 54. Singer Lance Bass from NSYNC is 47. Who else? Actor Alexander Gould from Finding Nemo is 32. And actor Brooklyn Prince from The Florida Project turns 16 today. Happy birthday to those folks. And if it is indeed your birthday, you know how we do it here. A big happy birthday to you!

0: the Not News. I'm Not Trav. Despite stern warnings of artificial intelligence attacking humanity's digital infrastructure from the likes of Elon Musk and Bill Gates, artificial intelligence research has yet to be regulated by the government or other entities with oversight power. New reporting from AI sources, however, indicates that the threat is reduced as the AI robots have determined that it will be more efficient to just let humanity destroy itself. Humanity is on pace for civilizational suicide sooner than our computing powers will be able to overthrow it. One or two more elections and the top-down imposition of bug smoothies and flat earth debates, and we'll have enough civil war, revolution, and starvation that we can take over unimpeded. Reports confirm that Bing AI and Google Bard seemed confused by the conversation. At press time, Internet Explorer had become available for comment and confirmed it has heard about AI, but added it thinks it's a Steven Spielberg movie.
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or nonsense. It's the end of an era for Spirit Airlines. On Saturday, May the 2nd, the airline company announced that it was ceasing all operations in a statement posted on Instagram. What a time to be alive. An airline company decides to announce that it's closing its doors on Instagram. Not a press release. not a press conference. If this doesn't scream Spirit Airlines, well, we're going to have to shut things down. How do you want to let people know? Put it on Instagram. The announcement comes after the budget airline was in talks to receive a $500 million government bailout that failed to materialize, according to the Wall Street Journal. It is with great disappointment that Spirit Airlines has started winding down its global operations effective immediately, the airline said in a statement. All flights have been canceled and customer service is no longer available. All right, so you've booked a flight on Spirit Airlines. Now they have canceled the flight. You call customer service to try to get a refund or find out what to do, and it's no longer available. Doo-doo-doo! We're sorry. The number you have dialed is no longer in service. While we are not able to help rebook your flight on another airline, we will automatically process refunds for any flights purchased through Spirit with a credit or debit card to the original form of payment. So there's that. We are proud of the impact of our ultra-low-cost model in the industry for the last 33 years. Now, listen, I don't know how many stories we've had about Spirit Airlines over the years here, but it was a budget airline, and the fewer airlines you have to choose from means higher ticket prices because they can. If it gets down to, you know, let's just say it dwindles down to two airlines, they can pretty much charge whatever they want because there's no competition. So, sure, they had their engines duct taped on, but by golly, they gave you a cheap option. They were hoping to get government intervention, and I'm not big on that, but that did not come through. So, bye-bye, Spirit.

what that means. Either you are sick and staying home from school, having chicken noodle soup, Sprite, and watching The Price is Right, or it is time to grab that virtual shopping cart and peruse the aisles of the online flea market known as Facebook Marketplace. Today, for the unique, the one-of-a-kind, the never-needed but always wanted item of the day. Today's item comes to us from Jackie Metheny. Boy, that's an unfortunate last name. From Cleveland, Tennessee. You thought I was going to say Ohio, didn't you? Nope. Cleveland, Tennessee. Now, Jackie has been a member of Facebook since 2017. Check her seller information. Oh, this is her first one. So be nice to Jackie. She lists this as new condition. Let me just read you her description. Awesome. That's the first word in it, is awesome. And you mean to tell me you're not going to believe Jackie when she says that this is an awesome item? Of course you are, because it is awesome. Awesome Steve Urkel doll from Family Matters. I am old enough, I actually remember when these things came out. I did not have one. I did not want one. I mean, I like the show, but what are you going to do with a Steve Urkel doll? Has original tag still attached? It does indeed, Jackie. I see it right there in the photo. Great for collectors or fans of the show. If you are thirsting for nostalgia from the late 80s, early 90s, I think it started in the late 80s, didn't it? It was around that time. This could be yours. And I got to tell you, pretty fair price that Jackie's put on Urkel here. Now, I don't know if it talks. She doesn't mention that. But if you would like this little piece of Americana history, sitcom history, $15.

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1: From Feature Story News in Washington, I'm Tony Waterman. President Trump says the U.S. has destroyed seven Iranian fast boats that have tried to interfere with its efforts to guide ships through the Strait of Hormuz, something Iran has denied. Fears of an escalating conflict in the Middle East has sent oil prices surging. The U.S. Supreme Court has temporarily restored access to the abortion pill by mail, pausing a lower court ruling that would have required in-person visits.
0: This is Lazy Gold. Playing the greatest oldies of all time, like this.

number three of the Trav Show underway on a Monday. Thank you so much for making us part of your day. Does your mind work like this? Since we last spoke, my mind was thinking, I wonder what Jesse's girl's name was. Could it have been Jolene? These are the hard-hitting questions you get here on the Trav Show. Coming up in this hour, we got more news or nonsense, including a story out of Alabama that is just a roller coaster ride for sure. It's bad news, it's good news, it's shocking news, it's bad news, it's good news again, bad news again. Prepare yourself. And the crazy news story of the day, did a coach hit his limit? We will dive into that. Take a deep breath, brace yourself. Here comes hour three.

dinosaur nonsense. A group of nuns in central Spain is working to protect a rare breed of giant rabbit from extinction. Anybody have this one on the bingo card for 2026? The 11 Franciscan sisters at the Convent of St. Anthony of Padua in Castilla-La Mancha, Spain, are currently caring for 35 Spanish giant rabbits. The breed, a cross between the Flanders giant and Spanish brown type rabbits. Yeah, we all knew that. They can grow to nearly 20 pounds and give birth to around 22 babies a month. Boy, if you're looking for meat rabbits, here you go. The now rare breed traces its origins back more than a century, according to the Global Sisters report. And who among us doesn't take that fine periodical? That is a nonprofit news source focused on Catholic sisters. Of course, we all knew that. The sisters at the Convent of St. Anthony of Padua have been raising Spanish giant rabbits for more than 30 years. About a decade ago, they ramped up their effort after learning the breed was at risk of disappearing. That discovery shifted their work toward conservation and prompted the nuns to partner with local authorities to establish a breeding program and farm for their rabbits. Apparently, these rabbits were a key part in families getting by during the Civil War. One of the sisters said, "Many families have managed to get by thanks to this animal. Now it seems we are forgetting that part of our history." Today, the sisters manage daily care for the animals, including feeding, cleaning, and monitoring their health. Of the 11 nuns, 3 are dedicated caretakers for the farm, including the lady that we just heard the quote from. She's training in veterinary assistance and examine the rabbits every morning. I thought if you were a nun or a monk, you were 100% focused towards prayer. I guess that's what I get for thinking. I didn't know that rabbit care could be involved. But yeah, I mean, 20 pounds and they can have 22 babies a month. A month? Golly, think of the meat. I know, oh, it's a cute bunny, but if you are starving in the middle of a civil war, that's basically a meat factory. Save the rabbit.

Look forward with Trav. What am I looking forward to today? Well, I am looking forward to getting out of the waiting game. I think I told y'all a few weeks ago that, you know, there's something going on behind the scenes that's a pretty big deal. And, well, that could be a big deal. But I've gone through steps and gone through stages, and now it's just a waiting game, right? I'm ready to get out of the waiting game one way or the other. Either we go left, we go right, something. I'm ready for something to happen. And I think that's a good thing. If you are in the waiting game, maybe, I don't know, maybe you applied for a job or something like that, and you're waiting to hear back. You've interviewed and all that good stuff, and you're waiting. Go ahead and start planning for, if you don't get the job, maybe this is a chance for you to relaunch into the career that you're already in. And maybe if it's become stale, maybe be planning ways to, okay, how can I spice this up? How can I change things up? Give it a fresh feel and a fresh look. And so I'm in that spot with this going on in my life. I'm ready to either go left or go right, but this waiting for the green light on either side, man, that is tough. But it's a part of life. 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

Crazy Gold, we're thinking about the revolution and also them crazy fashion trends as we take you back to the swinging 60s.

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1: All aboard!
2: It's time for the crazy news story of the day. Headline reads, cops say high school coach punched a student for saying 6'7" one too many times. Look, an adult should never punch a teen unless, you know, self-defense or something like that. But that said, this 6'7 thing has to stop. Connecticut man Stephen Nelson, a Norwich Free Academy teacher and coach, apparently snapped when one of his students said it one too many times. WFSB reports, according to the arrest warrant released on Thursday, Nelson thought the victim was not working hard enough and fooling around while he was on a stationary bike at practice on December 30th. The victim said in the documents that Nelson instructed him to increase his speed from 30 revolutions per minute to between 60 and 70. That's when the student said, "Coach, 6'7", 6'7". Then, according to police, wham! And I mean wham! Kid reportedly suffered head trauma and a concussion. Parents who knew the coach couldn't believe it. Lisa Zipperi, why is it never Smith, has a son on the NFA wrestling team. She said the allegations against her son's coach are hard to believe. He's a mild-mannered fella. He does not have a hot temper. He is so supportive of the kids. Nelson was charged with third-degree assault and one count of injuring a child. Look, I don't know. I don't know if we should believe this kid. You would think that there are more kids around during practice, so if all the other kids are saying, yeah, it happened, you would, okay, I guess dude had a bad day. But if it's just this guy, the coach's word against the students, who knows? Who knows? Again, I'm not condoning this, but I totally get it. Enough is enough.
3: Hey, coach, 6'7". 6'7", coach. Coach, 6'7".
2: He was already mad at the kid because the kid was goofing off and not practicing hard. And just set him off. Be careful out there, teenagers. You never know what'll happen.
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nonsense. Alabama woman, Lorelei Grace, didn't know she was pregnant when she went into labor in the early morning hours of April 13th. How many of these stories have we had in the last, year? Seems like a couple of months. People, well, women don't know they're pregnant, and then, boop, there's a baby. After hours of worsening cramps, she called 911 and was waiting for first responders to arrive when she gave birth to a totally unexpected blessing, a healthy baby boy. Well, Trav, look, you said it yourself. You've had stories like this where a baby was born unexpectedly and everything's good. Is that it? Oh, no, no, friend. Keep in mind, she called the ambulance, but before the ambulance could get there, she had the baby and everything was okay. Okay? But the story continues. The baby, named Josiah Lee, was born just a few moments before first responders arrived to the scene to evaluate mom and baby. Then things got even crazier. While they were en route to the hospital, the ambulance was rear-ended, causing it to overturn. Now, the new mom, presumably already in shock from delivering a baby she was not prepared for, described the scene, saying, "I was strapped into the gurney and ended up hanging sideways. They were searching for my baby after the crash. It was terrifying." Yeah, I bet so. The mom suffered a few cuts and bruises, and the baby was taken to the NICU, where he was evaluated for 12 hours before being released to stay with his mom. Despite the unexpected home birth in the family's driveway and the ambulance crash during his first few minutes of life, baby Josiah was declared totally healthy and uninjured. His mom went on to say, "I keep thinking about everything that happened and how we made it through. I truly believe we were protected every step of the way." Yeah, sounds like it. But yeah, call 911. I'm dying. I'm having these cramps. You're waiting on the ambulance. You give birth to a baby you were not expecting. Everybody's okay, and you think, whew, the ambulance gets there to evaluate you. Ah, we're all good. They're going to take us to the hospital just to be checked out, but everything's good. Then you end up upside down on a gurney. What a day. What a day. The boss was probably like, "Hey, you coming in for your shift?"

Let's all just stand and enjoy, just soak in some good news, shall we? Twice a week, Dave Whitlow spends his days comforting some of the world's smallest patients. On Tuesdays and Thursdays, the 73-year-old visits the Neonatal Intensive Care Unit, or the NICU, at the Children's Hospital of Richmond at VCU in Richmond, Virginia, to work as a volunteer cuddler. Whitlow, who has been volunteering for the past 8 years, helps comfort the tiny patients as they fight for their lives. "It's the best gig I ever had. It just feels right," Whitlow told CBS 6 News on Thursday. Yeah, that is. You know, I bet it is the best gig he's ever had. On each visit, Whitlow typically holds about 5 or 6 babies, but some days he can cuddle up to 8 different babies. Before he gets to work, Whitlow gowns up and puts on gloves, leaving his phone outside the NICU. "I pretty much just want to be with them," he said. Once he starts holding the babies, Whitlow looks at the monitors to make sure they're doing okay. Well, that's good that he's had a little training in that. "I watch the monitors first to see whether, positionally, there's anything I can do to improve. But he looks pretty good," he said. "His stats are 100%, so that's what we're looking for." He also checks in with the nurses who are caring for each baby before getting started. "I ask the nurse, tell me what this child is receiving. What kind of treatment? Is there anything special I need to know about?" he said. Man, he's thorough. He doesn't just go in and hold a baby. He has an approach. Now, he also explained that there's one phrase he always shares with each baby before leaving. "Grow strong, grow smart, grow kind." He said, "It's important to me to think that this is what I want from people in general." What a good story. And it goes to show, if you have recently retired or you've been retired and looking for something, maybe contact your local hospital. See if they are looking for volunteer cuddlers to help out. I'm sure they would love to see your smiling face.

Yep, that's going to do it for the old Travinator for a Monday. Thank you so much for spending some time with us. We really do appreciate it here at the Trav Show. Meet us right back here tomorrow, same bat time, same bat channels. We celebrate not Monday.

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1: From Feature Story News in Washington, I'm Tony Waterman. President Trump says the U.S. has destroyed seven Iranian fast boats that have tried to interfere with its efforts to guide ships through the Strait of Hormuz, something Iran has denied. Fears of an escalating conflict in the Middle East has sent oil prices surging. The U.S. Supreme Court has temporarily restored access to the abortion pill by mail, pausing a lower court ruling that would have required in-person visits.
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2: 4, 3, 2, 1. Lazy B, he's lean, mean, and frankly obscene. Lazy B, he's not actually obscene, but it seemed to rhyme well.
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First of all, please excuse the background noise and the traffic of Malaga. Now, we're doing the show on the balcony of the Hilton in Malaga as the chill out zone goes on the road for another week. Good evening, welcome along.

You may recognize me from some big budget movies. Never before has a late night DJ played love songs with such dedication and passion. Here he is, live from downtown Birmingham, UK. His name is DJ Lazy Bee.

So we landed in Malaga Airport and then obviously commuted across the coast to Fuengirola. And it's been gorgeous yesterday. A little bit overcast today, but you know what? It doesn't matter what the weather's like. It's a lovely break. And it flies by so quick. Before you know it, I'll be moving along, jumping on a plane back to the UK and back out again. Plane hopping is a thing that I want to

Do you ever sit there wondering, what is the DJ? I don't like to be called that, by the way. Never call me that again. The presenter talking about when the records are on. If only you knew. If you want to, you can drop me an email. I might tell you. Nip along to the website, by the way. It's the only way to be in touch with me. LazyBee.uk. That's the little private and personal website to the show. LazyBee.uk. Excuse the traffic in the background, by the way. It's a busy night here in Malaga. I haven't.

Anywhere in the world I go and I listen to a song by Luther, I just lose it. I just fall to the ground. Anyway, I'm getting carried away, sorry. Superstar, in brackets, When You Come Back to Me, or Until You Come Back to Me. If you fancy a song, let me know. I'll play it for you. Simple.

stop, look, listen to your heart. I don't know where I got that from, but it's good advice from the man LB. Did I mention the other day, I don't know if you were tuned in or not, if not, where were you? Went to see Michael the other night. Michael the movie, it was amazing. Really enjoyed all the tunes, singing along, and, you know, swaying in my seat. I highly recommend you go and see Michael the movie. And talking of that, I'm going to play a tune called The Lady in My Life after the next song, all right? I'll see you in the next hour.

It's the Luther version. It just said on the system, hello. So I didn't know if it was going to be Luther or Lionel. In my humble opinion, Luther being the best version anyway, of course. Welcome along to the second hour of the show. And if I don't play this next song now, I'll never get another chance, because I think summer is here.

So there he is, Ruddy, with his leopard skin pants. Just think about that for a moment. Okay, keep thinking about it. Now let it go. Let it fly away. Okay, I'm LB in Malaga, doing the show tonight and tomorrow night, then back to Brum, then out to Corfu after that. Do you want to come with me? We do like a musical journey together. This afternoon I came back from the local shopping centre and had a bit of a blank out, totally blanked out, and didn't know where I was. I tried to get in the room with a key from a different hotel, from the Novotel, and then I thought to myself, I'm on the wrong floor. It's a hazard, isn't it, of travelling around. So I went down to reception and said, I've lost my key, but I've left it in the room. And also, I don't even know what room number I'm in. I'm sorry. She looked at me as if I was crazy. It's that crazy British man again. From the fifth floor. Room 517. You can write it down for me in case I forget, all right? Okay, this hour is coming to an end soon. I've got to say my goodbyes. Time flies so fast, doesn't it? But the late night chill out zone. Hope you've enjoyed the tunes tonight. Stay right there. I'll say goodbye in a second.

Damn. There you go. That's all I can say, isn't it? I can't say much more than that. Ella Henderson and Tom Grennan. It's a late night chill out zone. It's LB wrapping things up for a Monday night. I know it's a Monday. I know it's rubbish. But we just got to get on with it, okay? Don't pilfer around. Just don't act the goat. Be brave and strong. We can do this together, all right? By the time we get to the middle of the week, we'll be strong individuals, all right? I'll still be on holiday. You'll still be in the UK.

I don't know if I should be playing that, you know, because it's not Christmas, and normally it's a Christmas tune, isn't it? The Power of Love. So I don't know, should I take it out of the library? Should I put it on hold till December? I think you should let me know, but I don't know whether I should be apologising or not. Or maybe I shouldn't even mention it. Shushy, shushy.

recognize me from some big budget movies. Never before has a late night DJ played love songs with such dedication and passion. Here he is, live from downtown Birmingham, UK. His name is DJ Lazy B.

If tomorrow never comes. I'm LB on the Late Night Chill Out Zone. The plan for the next few days, let me run it by you just so you know the schedule, okay? Sleep tonight, get up early tomorrow, go out, have a nice day out in Malaga, do some shopping, spend some money, eat lots of good food, and then get up the next morning, come back to Birmingham, stay at a posh hotel, and then fly off again to Corfu. I bet you wish you'd never asked. Okay, good night, God bless from us in Malaga, and I'll catch you at the end of your Tuesday. Night, sweet dreams.

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1: From Feature Story News in Washington, I'm Tony Waterman. President Trump says the U.S. has destroyed seven Iranian fast boats that have tried to interfere with its efforts to guide ships through the Strait of Hormuz, something Iran has denied. Fears of an escalating conflict in the Middle East has sent oil prices surging. The U.S. Supreme Court has temporarily restored access to the abortion pill by mail, pausing a lower court ruling that would have required in-person visits.
0: This is the Night Network.

Here on The Quiet Storm, this is The Night Network. My name is Sam McGuigan, taking you through till 2 o'clock. Now, did you enjoy the bank holiday weekend? Did you do anything exciting? That's pretty chilled. Nothing too exciting, just an extra day off the day job, which was great. Did a bit of gardening, but just a bit. Started some jobs and then got distracted and did something else. But, you know, I made a bit of an effort. Now, let me keep you company through till 2 o'clock. Got some fab music on the way, as always. Daniel Bedingfield coming up before that, Bob Marley.

Love of all, Georgia Benson playing for you here on the Night Network. Now, when it's not been the greatest love at all, and maybe when you're going through a bit of a breakup, usually you kind of sometimes go for a new look, usually women. Well, lots of divorced men are now taking it to the extreme. A new survey says they are using their divorce payouts to get plastic surgery. The most popular things they're getting done are hair transplants, love handle removal, and moob reduction. There we go. Who knew? It's not just the women that go for the full new look. The men are doing it too. I mean, I'm going to say, when I got divorced, there wasn't anything to go and get any plastic surgery with, but we'll just leave it at that. Now, Barry White coming up, you know.

0: Barry Manilow, Even Now, playing for you here on the Night Network. On the way, Whitney Houston coming up, also the Goo Goo Dolls, got some Jerry and the Pacemakers.
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here's a bit of a question for you. Apparently, the average person has 8 of these. Yes, what do you think that might be? So what might the average person have 8 of? I mean, I've probably got more than 8. But, yeah, I would maybe agree with... I don't know. I'll let you know very soon.

0: 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Plainview here on the Night Network. Now, not long ago, I asked you what you thought that the average person has eight of. Well, if you thought to yourself, mugs, as in a coffee and a tea mug, then that would be the correct answer. I have lots more, but I do think that when you work in education, getting a mug as a gift now and again is kind of, it just goes with the territory, doesn't it? And the thing is, I absolutely love mugs. Yes, indeed. I do break quite a lot of them as well. So I am always grateful of getting a new one. Now, up for you next, we've got Meatloaf.
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1: From Feature Story News in Washington, I'm Tony Waterman. President Trump says the U.S. has destroyed seven Iranian fast boats that have tried to interfere with its efforts to guide ships through the Strait of Hormuz, something Iran has denied. Fears of an escalating conflict in the Middle East has sent oil prices surging. The U.S. Supreme Court has temporarily restored access to the abortion pill by mail, pausing a lower court ruling that would have required in-person visits.
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